Yes. Oh, I love it. 93X, I'm Kevin Callum. I love old school Metallica. I love the hard metal and the heavy rock. I think I said both of those right. I'm pretty sure. If not, whatever. Iron Maiden. We have tickets for Iron Maiden coming up around 8 p.m. Listen for that. Also, jump over to our Facebook page. Be a real smartass. Write something in the comments, and I'll read it on air. Yes, if you had a horse in the Kentucky Derby, what would be the name of that horse? Ridiculous horse names. I want to hear them. Be silly, but make it something I can read on the radio. Here's Beartooth.

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3: The risk of stroke goes up for all of us as we age, but for women, the risk really amplifies after menopause. In fact, 1 in 5 women in the United States between the ages of 55 and 75 will have a stroke. But according to a new study carried out by researchers in California, adhering to the Mediterranean diet can significantly lower that risk. One expert said, "We continue to see study after study showing that a predominantly plant-based diet improves all sorts of different outcomes. Now, with this diet in particular, you've seen it lower the risk of certain types of cancer, diabetes, depression, dementia, even gum disease. Now, as a reminder, the Mediterranean diet prioritizes eating vegetables, fruits, beans, olive oil, nuts and fish, and limiting meat and dairy. I'm Dr. Sanjay Gupta, helping you live a better life.
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93X, I'm Kevin. Coming up in a little bit, your ridiculous things that you say on the internet, I read out loud. Kentucky Derby is tomorrow. If you had a horse in the Kentucky Derby, what would your horse be called? Someone said Charlie Horse. You know when you hit someone in the thigh? Yeah, sure. Yeah, we can come up with better stuff than that. Text it in, 651-989-9393. Post on Facebook. Also, we got Iron Maiden tickets. Yeah, this band was in town last night. Bill Murray with the Day to Remember.

93X, I'm Kevin. A little bit after 8 p.m., Iron Maiden tickets. Listen for that keyword. Also, text in to 651-989-9393 with your Kentucky Derby horse name. Yes, I will read these on air. Oh, coming around the bend, it's I Wouldn't Have a Name. I Wouldn't Have a Name. Followed by A Horse's Ass. A Horse's Ass. And Horse Clock. Yes, if the horse was able to wear a clock, it would... that almost came out wrong.

0: It's a winning weekend for Iron Maiden. Yeah, Iron Maiden tickets. Listen all this weekend. And why don't you listen a little bit after 8 p.m. tonight? Yeah, listen for it. I got it coming up.
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2: 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Tiny little dirt trail, middle of nowhere. As soon as they tarred that pig, there might as well be a guy on a ladder waving a green flag. We even got aggravated by how fast people were riding their bicycles down the damn thing.
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0: Put in the number. 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Yeah, do it now. 651-989-9393. 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That's M-A-I-D-E-N. Maiden. Just 651-989-9393. 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
2: 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You can

Everyone stop jumping. Iron Maiden. Yes, Iron Maiden. They're going to be at the Mystic Lake Amphitheater September 19th. You can win your way in. Keyword still active. It's Maiden. As in the band Iron Maiden, one of the greatest heavy metal bands of all time. They'll be there with Megadeth. Yeah, text the word Maiden right now to 651-989-9393. Good luck. Ooh, coming up in two songs, more of your ridiculous Kentucky Derby horse names.

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Iron Maiden. Yeah, you can still win your way into Iron Maiden. Text the word Maiden. That's Maiden to 651-989-9393. Also, text in your ridiculous Kentucky Derby horse names. Jump into the post on Facebook as well. Love reading these. Oh, coming around the bend, it's Unstabled. Unstabled, followed by Buck Naked. Followed by Buck Naked. And, yes, here we go. Here's one coming around the end in the Derby. It is, yes, Husky Chubby. Husky Chubby must be a fan of the Half-Ass Morning Show.

0: 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Still want to win Iron Maiden tickets? Text in the word Maiden. That's Maiden right now to 651-989-9393.
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0: 93X, what is your Kentucky Derby horse name? Yes, if you had a horse in the race, what would the horse be called? Someone said, oh, what is this, peanut butter jelly? Oh, no, you can't do that. I have ADD. I'm going to think of this.
1: It's peanut butter jelly time, peanut butter jelly time, peanut butter jelly time. Wait,
0: see, look what you're going to do now. Now I'm going to be quoting Family Guy for the next 4 hours.

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93X, I'm Kevin. Yes, if you had a horse in the Kentucky Derby, what would the name of that horse be? Yeah, this one coming in that seems suggestive from that one Cardi B song. There's some horse in this house. There's some horse in this house. There's some horse in this house. They're not in the house. They're on the racetrack. Well, I get what you were going for. Anyway, here's the warning. This is the warning with kerosene.

0: 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And I know what you're saying. What is it, 1999? Shut up. Everybody likes Creed.
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93X, keep them coming in. You guys are deranged smartasses. Really, you are. 651-989-9393. Jump into the post on Facebook. If you had a horse in the Kentucky Derby, what would be the name of that horse? A lot of you guys are making references to body parts that I can't repeat on the air. I'm sorry if you're mad at me.

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Tomorrow, the Kentucky Derby, where you know nothing about horses, but you'll pick the one with a cool name and bet on that one. Yes. If you had a horse in the Kentucky Derby, what would be the name of that horse? Many of you guys sending in very deranged, filthy things that I cannot repeat on the radio. But, oh, wait, coming back around the end, it's horsing around, followed by stupid glue stick, and then future glue stick, and then another reference to glue sticks. Oh, and in who's in first place? Of course, it's Flying Poop Shoot. Don't get mad at me. You wrote that.

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0: Stone Temple Pilots, STP, the revive version of that band that is quite awesome live, by the way, is going to be at Rockin' the Islands. 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
11: You ever wonder why the same cold virus makes some people so sick and others not sick at all? Well, according to an interesting new study out of Yale School of Medicine, one key factor is how quickly the cells in their noses, called nasal cells, respond to the virus and contain it. It's called the interferon response, and it can vary for different people. Now, when that response gets inhibited, it can trigger a different reaction, which leads to excessive mucus production and inflammation. In other words, a cold that is a lot more miserable. Of course, there are other factors at play: your genetics, any underlying conditions, immunity from vaccinations or previous infections. If you are trying really hard not to get sick, high-quality masks, they can be very effective. Also, good old-fashioned hand washing. And remember not to touch your face. I'm Dr. Sanjay Gupta, helping you live a better life.
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4: 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Or is it just one of those things that make us sports fans?
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0: is good. 93X is the best place in Minnesota to get it.
1: Is that right? I think we just said the thing.

I'ma get it. Limp Bizkit, once introduced as WWE's favorite band. Yes, WWE SummerSlam is coming to the new Metrodome, the U.S. Bank Stadium, and the ticket on sale kickoff is tomorrow. Yes, tomorrow you can win tickets to SummerSlam in person at the Mall of America in the Huntington Bank Rotunda. L.A. Knight, yeah! And Maxine Dupree from WWE are going to be there along with our very own Dana. Come by, see them, do the Q&A, and maybe win some tickets. Yeah, that's tomorrow, Mall of America. Here's Ice Nine Kills.

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0: So all the spoils are going to you.
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0: Listen this weekend. 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
1: A Better Life with Dr. Sanjay Gupta.
2: If you're someone who isn't super active, just thinking about the amount of exercise you're supposed to get every week can feel daunting. 75 minutes of vigorous exercise, 150 minutes of moderate intensity exercise. It's a lot. But I have some good news for you in the form of a recent study out of Norway. Researchers found that for most sedentary people, getting just 5 more minutes of meaningful movement a day had a statistically significant impact on their expected lifespan. So did reducing the amount of time they sat every day by just 30 minutes. That's not to say that this bare minimum is what you should aspire to, but I think it's a good reminder that doing something is always better than doing nothing. The point is, just get started. Work just a little bit more movement into your daily routine, and don't even think of it as exercise. I'm Dr. Sanjay Gupta, helping you live a better life.
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93X, I'm Kevin. Yes, sifting through your very inappropriate, ridiculously immature jokes that you sent to me about Kentucky Derby horse names that you have. So many of you just referencing body parts that I can't repeat on the air. I'll get to some of these. Two songs from now.

Someday the 93X app will magically floss your teeth so you don't lose them and look like a loser on Insta with no teeth. But for now, it plays rock. Here's more rock.

93X, I'm Kevin, reading your ridiculous comments on our Facebook page, Kentucky Derby Horse Names. Yes, we don't know anything about horses that can win a race. We just know the one that has a silly name that we like. Robert James Green says his horse would be called, there is a horse in New Orleans, they call him the Rising Sun. That's the name of the horse. The name of the horse is the horse... There is a horse in New Orleans. They call him the Rising Sun. Imagine the announcer trying to announce that very fast. Coming around the bend, there is a horse in New Orleans. They call him the Rising Sun. He's skipping in front of 50 Shades of Hay. Oh, 50 Shades of Hay. That's a kinky horse.

0: If you like that Foo Fighters song, I think you will like the new album they just put out just about a week ago called Your Favorite Toy. It's very fast. It's very punchy. A lot of emotions in it. Yeah, go stream the new Foos. It's 93X.
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93X, yes, this is new, but also a song you know from Nine Inch Nails. It's new in the sense that it is a live performance from Coachella you're hearing right now. And this is with Boys Noise. They call it Nine Inch Noise. Yes, Boys Noise from Germany. Yes, we make music that is very, very...

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93X, I'm Kevin, reading your ridiculous ideas. Yes, many of these. Over 100 comments on our Facebook page of ridiculous ideas for Kentucky Derby horse names. Here we go. Coming around the bend, it's Chunk Pie, Chunk Pie, followed by Fat Lebowski, Fat Lebowski. And then coming up the rear, it's Baloney Pony, Baloney Pony, and Hung Like Dan, Hung Like Dan. And who is winning? Oh, just by a nose. No, it's Just the Tip. The name of the horse is just... Yeah, you heard it.

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12: For years, scientists have been studying the association between depression and dementia. As you might expect, the relationship is complicated. But there's this new study out of the UK which found it's not just broad strokes. There are six symptoms of depression that are especially correlated with dementia risk years later. Number one, losing confidence in yourself. Two, not being able to face up to your problems. 3. Not feeling warmth or affection from other people. 4. Feeling nervous and anxious all the time. 5. Not being satisfied with the way tasks are carried out. And finally, 6. Difficulty concentrating. What we could be seeing here is the impact of people becoming less social, or that certain changes in the brain lead to both depression and dementia. But dementia takes longer to manifest. If you notice these symptoms, talk to your doctor about it. I'm Dr. Sanjay Gupta, helping you live a better life.
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Maiden. Yeah, you still want to get your way into Iron Maiden? I let that keyword be active until about midnight. Yeah, text it in. The word is Maiden. M-A-I-D-E-N. M-A-I-D-E-N. Right now to 651-989-9393. Iron Maiden coming up in September at the Mystic Lake Amphitheater. Get in on it. Ooh, AFI.

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1: Yeah, we got the sounds that'll knock you right out of there. 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

0: 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I'm Kevin, reading your smart-ass texts at 651-989-9393. Yes, I am asking you for your Kentucky Derby horse names. Yes, your Kentucky Derby horse names. This one from Beaver Jesus. Yes, Beaver Jesus out there in the 651. He says the Kentucky Derby name would be Corgis in a Coat. Coming around the bend, it's Corgis in a Coat. Is it a horse or is it several Corgis in a long trench coat? I don't know, but they're running fast and they're adorable and they have little legs.
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2: Ashley and Josh were telling me off air that you've got an event you're hosting coming up this weekend.
3: Yeah, the Mall of America on Saturday. It's a pretty cool deal. WWE is going to be in town. They're promoting SummerSlam. You know, now that the WrestleMania is over, it's officially the build-up to SummerSlam, which is going to be at the new Metrodome in August.
2: I keep forgetting that they're putting that show on at the new Metrodome.
4: So this is just to show up and promote it. They're not really doing
3: a
4: show?
3: No, they're not wrestling or anything. It's
4: sweet.
3: It's going to be a cool thing. L.A. Knight and Maxine Dupri are going to be there. They're going to be wandering around the Mall of America for a while, just surprising fans with tickets to SummerSlam, which is pretty neat.
4: Didn't you say they have a ton? I mean, it's not just like a couple of tickets.
3: Yeah, they're going to give away a lot of tickets.
4: Like hundreds, right?
3: Yeah, mm-hmm. That's what it sounds like. And then
5: that's awesome.
3: At 1 o'clock, I'll be doing hosting a little Q&A with them on stage in the Rotunda.
4: I would be terribly nervous.
3: Oh, I'm excited. I think it's going to be a blast.
4: So this Q&A, is it people in the audience that are asking questions? Do you have some questions prepared yourself?
3: I'm starting to prepare some stuff, but I think there is going to be a mic getting passed around to some people in the audience so they can get their questions in as well. Want to make it inclusive for everybody. Nobody needs to hear me talk for an hour.
4: All right, we got to put some plants in there to ask you some very uncomfortable questions.
5: Good idea.
4: Some real uncomfortable questions.
3: Get like all my ex-girlfriends in there and have them ask me questions.
2: 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How can I help you? Well, this question is for Dana. Well, I didn't expect this, but go ahead. Tell us about your divorce.
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Dayseeker 93X. What a night last night, dude. What a night. Whoever scheduled that did a good job. Yeah, we got to watch the Wild just whoop on the Dallas Not Stars. Yeah, and then the Wolves won. The Wolves won with, like, almost none of their starters, which was incredible. Yeah. What a good day to be a fan of our sports teams. It's nice when they don't suck, right? Yeah, it's nice. I agree. It's nice. Here's Linkin Park.

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1: Ashley and Josh were telling me off air that you've got an event you're hosting coming up this weekend.
2: Yeah, the Mall of America on Saturday. It's a pretty cool deal. WWE is going to be in town. They're promoting SummerSlam. You know, now that WrestleMania is over, it's officially the build-up to SummerSlam, which is going to be at the new Metrodome in August.
1: I keep forgetting that they're putting that show on at the new Metrodome.
3: So this is just to show up and promote it. They're not really doing a show.
2: No, they're not wrestling or anything.
3: Sweet.
2: It's going to be a cool thing. L.A. Knight and Maxine Dupri are going to be there. They're going to be wandering around the Mall of America for a while, just surprising fans with tickets to SummerSlam, which is pretty neat.
3: Didn't you say they have a ton? I mean, it's not just like a couple of tickets.
2: Yeah, they're going to give away a lot of tickets.
3: Like hundreds, right?
2: Yeah, mm-hmm. That's what it sounds like. And then
4: That's awesome.
2: At 1 o'clock, I'll be hosting a little Q&A with them on stage in the Rotunda.
3: I would be terribly nervous.
2: Oh, I'm excited. I think it's going to be a blast.
3: So this Q&A, is it people in the audience that are asking questions? Do you have some questions prepared yourself?
2: I'm starting to prepare some stuff, but I think there is going to be a mic getting passed around to some people in the audience so they can get their questions in as well. Want to make it inclusive for everybody. Nobody needs to hear me talk for an hour.
3: All right, we got to put some plants in there to ask you some very uncomfortable questions.
4: Good idea.
3: Some real uncomfortable questions.
2: Get like all my ex-girlfriends in there and have them ask me questions.
1: Yes, sir. How can I help you? Well, this question is for Dana. Well, I didn't expect this, but go ahead. Tell us about your divorce.
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11: Across the country right now, at this very moment, there are probably arguments taking place about who's doing more of the housework, the homework, the shuttling of kids from this activity to that. It's true. By and large, women do more of this than men. But doesn't have to be that way. And if you and your spouse can level that playing field, it's going to make both of you and your kids happier. Psychologist Yelena Kecmanovic says, this might be how you get there. As hard as it might be at first, try to think of your partner like a teammate, not an adversary. Learn how to do some of the chores your partner does to get a better understanding of how much effort something takes. And finally, take the time to acknowledge what the other person is doing. And every now and then, even express your appreciation. That'll go a long way. I'm Dr. Sanjay Gupta, helping you live a better life.
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1: Nobody really thinks of Michigan when it comes to Mardi Gras, but regardless, there are a lot of hurt feelings at a ski resort up that way.
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3: I'd like to go for recreation. I've been there a couple times just to drop folks off. I don't even want to say. Never mind.
4: No, now you have to.
3: Well, I've volunteered as part of this program to take kids from Minnesota who wanted to be in the military to a military school they had out there. And so a couple times I went out there and just dropped a kid off, basically. And turned around and came back. I didn't have time to ever stay.
4: You drove all the way to Michigan?
3: Yeah, me and a cousin.
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4: With some random teenager in the car?
3: Was a military-aged gentleman.
4: Yeah, 18 years old?
3: I figure if I can trust him to defend the country, I can trust him to take a very long drive to Michigan.
5: 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That'd be crazy. He's like 15. You're like, all right, have fun in the military.
4: We need anyway. All
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4: hands on deck.
5: Was accidentally a part of a scam.
3: Yeah, tell us about the time you were in human trafficking.
1: 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You volunteered to drive somebody's kid to military camp in Michigan.
3: That's
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1: I know I've said this before, but I'm going to say it again. These are the ideas that young people have when they don't drink.
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15: What are the chances you are listening to this while drinking a nice hot cup of coffee? If so, don't let me stop you. For years, we've been reporting on the health benefits of coffee, and that's not going to stop today. A new study, this one out of Harvard School of Public Health, found that coffee and tea could help lower your risk of developing dementia. People who enjoyed 1 to 3 caffeinated cups a day saw the biggest impact. In addition to the caffeine, coffee contains hundreds of bioactive compounds that can influence inflammation, glucose metabolism, vascular function, and oxidative stress. It's also possible coffee drinkers might be doing other things that keep them healthy. Eating a more balanced diet, getting plenty of exercise, sleep, not smoking, or drinking too much alcohol. And finally, staying socially active. I'm Dr. Sanjay Gupta, helping you live a better life.
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1: Different things that people would sell their soul for. All the money in the world, two chicks at the same time. In invisibility, what would you sell your soul for? 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Here are some other answers that were texted into our Luther Bloomington Kia text line. Here's a listener who would sell his soul for a thick blonde who can cook. But Josh mentioned earlier, we haven't had a lot of texts come in who want to use this for evil. 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A lot of folks have said some really, here's a listener who would save his soul to save all the suffering animals.
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2: 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Grandma's funeral isn't going to be sad anymore.
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1: One. Words Are Worthless is about trying to save the person you love while realizing you can't live without them either way. Two. It's from the band's debut album, Afterglow, which has over 500 million streams worldwide.
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1: 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Slow down, puke bag, it says. We had the same problem up at our cabin. My dad's fishing shack. Tiny little dirt trail, middle of nowhere. As soon as they tarred that pig, there might as well be a guy on a ladder waving a green flag. We even got aggravated by how fast people were riding their bicycles down the damn thing.
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1: 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My brother's black lab is wandering around. Some dickbag on a bicycle ran over the black lab.
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9: If you're someone who isn't super active, just thinking about the amount of exercise you're supposed to get every week can feel daunting. 75 minutes of vigorous exercise, 150 minutes of moderate intensity exercise. It's a lot. But I have some good news for you in the form of a recent study out of Norway. Researchers found that for most sedentary people, getting just 5 more minutes of meaningful movement a day had a statistically significant impact on their expected lifespan. So did reducing the amount of time they sat every day by just 30 minutes. That's not to say that this bare minimum is what you should aspire to, but I think it's a good reminder that doing something is always better than doing nothing. The point is, just get started. Work just a little bit more movement into your daily routine, and don't even think of it as exercise. I'm Dr. Sanjay Gupta, helping you live a better life.
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Somewhere in the multiverse, there's a 93X that only plays Men Without Hats on repeat. Aren't you glad you live in this timeline? 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
1: Earlier, we were talking about running over things, running over animals. Josh ran over a, what did you run over, a cow? 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
1: Ashley ran over a couple of deer. I've hit a deer. 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

0: party this summer and everyone's invited. 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Shut up. 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
11: Across the country right now, at this very moment, there are probably arguments taking place about who's doing more of the housework, the homework, the shuttling of kids from this activity to that. It's true. By and large, women do more of this than men, but doesn't have to be that way. And if you and your spouse can level that playing field, it's going to make both of you and your kids happier. Psychologist Yelena Kecmanovich says this might be how you get there. As hard as it might be at first, try to think of your partner like a teammate, not an adversary. Learn how to do some of the chores your partner does to get a better understanding of how much effort something takes. And finally, take the time to acknowledge what the other person is doing. And every now and then, even express your appreciation. That'll go a long way. I'm Dr. Sanjay Gupta, helping you live a better life.
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11: A better life with Dr. Sanjay Gupta.
12: You ever wonder why the same cold virus makes some people so sick and others not sick at all? Well, according to an interesting new study out of Yale School of Medicine, one key factor is how quickly the cells in their noses, called nasal cells, respond to the virus and contain it. It's called the interferon response, and it can vary for different people. Now, when that response gets inhibited, it can trigger a different reaction, which leads to excessive mucus production and inflammation. In other words, a cold that is a lot more miserable. Of course, there are other factors at play: your genetics, any underlying conditions, immunity from vaccinations or previous infections. If you are trying really hard not to get sick, high-quality masks, they can be very effective. Also, good old-fashioned hand washing. And remember not to touch your face. I'm Dr. Sanjay Gupta, helping you live a better life.
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1: All right. The beginning of a fresh new work week. 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Cubby's here.
2: I'm rocked up.
3: Yeah, you bricked?
2: You guys. Oh, gross. Huh? I didn't mean it like that.
3: Oh.
2: But yes, now that you mention it.
1: What was the question?
2: He asked if I was bricked.
1: Like with a boner?
2: Like an erection.
1: Oh.
2: No, I wasn't.
1: God, help us all.
2: But when you say that, I picture one and here we go.
3: Now it's happening?
2: It at least moved.
1: Did the room clear out? Oh, wow. Yeah, the smiling faces from one end of the building to the other. If you don't mind, I'd like to dump a little advice on the young people who might be listening this morning. Well, actually, I think this advice could even be valuable if you're a little older, and this stems from how I spent my weekend. It's simple advice. Don't be a hoarder. Don't do that to your family. Don't do it to your children. I spent the weekend at my folks' place. They're both gone now, and my siblings and I have been spending time up there trying to clean out the house that they lived in so we can get rid of the joint. The amount of useless garbage that they owned, it's killing me, Cubby.
2: I know.
1: It's killing me.
4: I'm sorry.
2: You and I were talking about it off air, and I...
1: Oh, God.
2: I knew it was bad from what you said, but the way you described it, I mean, it's even worse.
1: Oh, no.
2: We're a little worried about my mother-in-law, my wife's mom.
1: The drug addict.
2: Yeah, she's a druggie.
1: The one who's on drugs.
2: She has so much stuff, and she's starting to realize it. And I think I'm going to run into the same problem as you, where some people in my family are very sentimental. And so if you want to get in there and just get rid of stuff, clean it up as fast as possible, if you have folks like that, you got to slow down quite a bit.
1: Talk to that woman.
2: My wife? I've already kind of started.
1: No, not your wife, your mother-in-law. Oh. Grab her by the bathrobe and say, look, lady, I'm not cleaning up after this. I'm not going to do it. Threaten her.
2: It's pretty bad. She's very sentimental, too, so she doesn't... And also, she's someone who thinks, gosh, you know, I might use this potato peeler. I don't eat potatoes. That's a bad example, but there's things like that she doesn't
1: use. It's not a bad example. It's not a bad example at all. But what's going to happen is this, Josh. You know that potato peeler?
2: Yep.
1: You're going to find a box of them in the basement.
2: Oh, I'm sure.
1: If you thought she was sentimental about that one potato peeler, wait till you find a box in the basement with 78 other potato peelers.
4: Oh, my God.
1: You're in trouble, dude.
2: Yeah, I know.
1: Talk to her.
2: We do talk about it. We've talked about, like, helping her right now. Like, why don't we kind of go through some stuff and start slow?
1: Let me guess, she puts that off. Oh, no,
2: oh, yeah.
1: Maybe some. Well, maybe next weekend, but I have to go to Gloria's and practice for the church choir. She'll put it off and put it, no, I'm fine.
2: She's got a little teeny car. She's got a two-car garage. It's just her, and she can't park in that thing.
3: Oh no.
2: She's got, I don't know, let's say maybe a three-bedroom house, basement, everything. It's completely full. It's just her again. There's stuff everywhere.
1: I knew people would be able to relate. I'm receiving text messages already on the old Luther Bloomington Kia text line, 651-989-9393. Here's St. Paul Lino Jesus, who said when his dad checked out, they filled two 40-yard dumpsters with junk.
2: Oh, my God.
1: It was exhausting, and he says he feels for me. We haven't gotten to the dumpster phase yet. So far, we're just bagging it up. We haven't gotten to the big stuff yet. So anyway, my lower body is dog feces today from the amount of trash I hauled out the basement. It didn't need to be this way. Please, people, don't be a hoarder, because when you're gone, somebody else has to deal with it. F me running.
2: Maybe that's their strategy.
1: Maybe.
2: Hey, I'm not going to deal with it. I'll let somebody else deal with this.
1: Maybe this is payback from the way I behaved as a young person. I don't know. I know plenty of yous have been there.
2: I've got just a couple things in my house I got to bring to the dump or have somebody pick up or whatever, and that's driving me nuts. I can't imagine living in that type of situation.
1: Whether it be cleaning up after a hoarder or living with a hoarder, I know plenty of yous know what I'm talking about. Come on, it's just not right.
4: There is somebody that lives pretty close to me, and they must have just passed away. I mean, I guess that's the rumor in the neighborhood, but it's pretty obvious that that's what happened because they seemed like a very, very serious hoarder. It looks like their family's over there, like, taking everything out of the house, and it looks exhausting. And they, like, had to get rid of, like, these two huge, like, broken-down RVs. Like, that would suck, having to deal with that.
1: I don't know how many dumpsters will be able to fill. I've only seen something like this once before. A friend of mine's folks checked out quite a few years ago. And, yeah, we filled up a couple of dumpsters. It's just obscene. What was really funny, when I was helping clean out this buddy's parents' place, like I said, they both checked out. It was quite a few years ago. He asked, you know, would a couple of you be willing to come over and help me clean out Mom and Dad's place? And I said, yeah, I'd be happy to help. I had an idea of how bad it could be, but you know, you don't really know until you're on the front lines of such a thing. But what was funny about it, see, I'm not a sentimental guy. You were mentioning this earlier, Josh. A little bit of sentimental feelings can get in the way of cleaning out a house. Oh, I want to save that. Someone might be, well, maybe we can donate that. That's not how I'm programmed. If it doesn't look useful, it goes into a trash can for me. So at my buddy's place, it was kind of funny how non-sentimental he was. So he put me in his childhood bedroom, okay? Which is, I mean, he had been living elsewhere, of course, for many years. But his mother had used his childhood bedroom for storage, for garbage. But there were still some childhood items there from when he was a kid. This is how non-sentimental he was, and it was kind of funny. He said, from the other room, he said, okay, if you find anything that you think I might like, holler it out, and I'll tell you whether to keep it or not. So I'm finding some things. I'm like, oh, hey, here's a picture of you and your dad and your mom on your fifth birthday. Throw it. Hey, here's your very first hockey team picture. Throw it.
2: Dude, I'm the exact same way.
4: No.
2: To the point where my wife thinks I'm some sort of cyborg. She's concerned about me, that I attach sentimental value to nothing.
4: I would be concerned, too.
1: That was fun. And I'm just a touch higher than that as far as sentimental. I throw away almost everything. But this guy, he didn't want any memories of his childhood. Hey, here's a picture of you and your dad and your mom and both sets of grandparents. It appears you're at Mount Rushmore on the 4th of July and the firework. Throw it.
2: Pictures I'd probably keep. Scan those. But outside of that, yeah, I've never, there's really been nothing that I've attached value to, of just something like, you know, that potato peeler we're talking about. Oh, that was your great-grandmother's potato peeler. Mm-hmm. Throw it.
1: Yeah, stab someone with it first and then throw it. The only fun I had over the weekend, cleaning out my folks' basement. And I only got about a quarter of the way through. I'm telling you, you've never seen anything like it. The only fun I had was seeing the surprised expressions on the faces of the mice when I removed a box that they'd been living under for the last 17 years.
5: Hey, man, this is our house.
1: They had the same face as you might see on a human being when you walk in on them masturbating. You know what I mean? Like,
2: I've seen that face.
1: Hey, what are you doing here type
4: done.
1: Of a thing. I saw a lot of surprised expressions on the face of mice families, mouse families.
4: No, thanks.
2: Joe Bob Jesus said his wife's uncle was a hoarder. Snow shovels to clear rooms of garbage. Emptied pee and poop buckets from the basement because the plumbing didn't work.
4: Just set it on fire.
2: You know, there's companies that'll do that for you. I think our buddies at Scene Clean do something like that.
1: There's all kinds of companies now that you can call and they'll clear.
2: If it's that bad, sounds like it is.
1: Poop and pee buckets, okay. I fell short of that over the weekend. Thankfully, my folks didn't poop and pee.
2: They seem potty trained to me.
1: They were. So there you go. That was my weekend. And as I said, I can see a lot of you can relate, and you're texting in. I look forward to, oh God, what does this one say? My mom died, took 7 months to clean out.
2: Oh, wow.
1: 7 months to clean out one bedroom apartment and three garages as she had full of trash. A lot of mouse crap. Oh, here's a question. Is there anything for sale? Yeah, some things will be for sale. There are some items that we will be able to, yeah. It's not all garbage, but so far it's mostly garbage. Two 40-yard dumpsters, six truckloads when my grandpa died.
2: Whoa. HVAC delivery Jesus said he worked for a junk removal company for 2 years. He said there's stuff he saw that still wakes him up at night.
1: No. Have I found anything cool? Anything of value? Yeah. Can't think of it now. The garbage overwhelms all other memories. But sure, you find some hidden treasures and things like old yearbooks. Yeah, there's been anything of value, maybe. But again, I was so overwhelmed with the negative, now I can't think of the positive.
2: Clown Jesus said his sister is moving into their mom's house. I'm sorry. I'm a little confused on who this is. Somebody's moving. They're going to need two dumpsters to clean out a 600-foot square house. Minimum.
1: Oh, man. Yeah, it's a hell of a deal. So there you go.
2: 600 square feet and two dumpsters.
1: Yikes. Josh, I'll try anything twice, Jesus says. You are a hoarder. Don't even pretend, Josh, that you aren't a hoarder. You are a hoarder of undeserved guilt and worry.
2: Yeah, I had some of that over the weekend.
4: Of course you did.
1: You hoard emotions.
2: At times.
1: You're an emotion. What happened over the weekend?
2: I don't know. It was just kind of kicking in. It was a very bug-filled weekend for me. I had a tummy bug, so I missed out on some fun stuff with the family. That sucked.
1: I'm sorry to hear that. You had a little case of the squirts?
2: Yeah, a little bit.
1: That's gross.
2: And I know. I missed out on Top Golf, and it's been a while. I wanted to go Friday night.
1: Top Golf?
2: Have you ever been to Top Golf?
1: Is that where you stand in a little thing and you look out onto the thing and you golf and there's a bar behind you?
2: Yeah. That's exactly. Mm-hmm.
4: It's a lot of fun.
1: I've been to something like that.
2: Yeah, I wanted to go. It was kind of like a last second thing, and I'm like, boy, I don't know if I can make it from my house to Woodbury without pooping my pants.
1: Mm. Oh, Jesus, Balls, you never have that problem.
2: I know, and it was bad. I don't know what was going on. My son stayed home from work or school, earlier in the week.
1: And, you caught it from the kid.
2: I think I caught it from him. So, of course, he's grounded. I wasn't happy about that. I thought I'd come out unscathed, but no, it got me.
1: Hey, a picture of you and your son at Topgolf. Throw it.
2: No, pictures I'll keep. And
1: I was just imitating that buddy of mine again. I'm sure you're the type of guy that would save some things. You're not completely cold-blooded. This is the buddy of mine. You know this buddy of mine, the one who kills horses and whatnot.
2: Oh, yeah, he has that same...
1: He has a black heart. He has a deep down inside, he has a black heart. There's not a lot of love or care he has for anyone or anything. So when we were cleaning out his parents' place, he didn't care to keep anything. You're not black-hearted.
2: No, not at all.
1: You're absolutely the opposite.
2: I asked my wife ever, like, is it cool if we ditch this? Is it cool? I always ask, make sure there's nothing I've ever snuck into the dumpster or anything.
1: So you're feeling better now?
2: Oh, yeah, much better. Although I found out on Friday, this is gross. So I had to have my eyes checked.
1: And it's always the eyes.
2: I know you guys are going to give me crap because I got to get glasses.
1: Yeah. This is going to be great.
4: I'm going to make fun of you.
1: Why the hell would we do that?
2: Because last time I wore glasses, you guys gave me all kinds of crap, saying how stupid I looked. So
3: we didn't say we said stupid. We just kind of noticed that you had them on. It was
2: Ashley said I looked stupid.
1: The young people will all get there someday. I wouldn't give you a hard time over that because I'm blind, too.
2: So when the lady's looking at my eyes... She's like, you got like some fungus going on or something. I'm like, what? Like, I have like a buildup, you know, those eye-eating mites? I'm being attacked by those things. It's disgusting. I'm a monster.
1: You have bugs in your eyes?
2: Well, we all do, she said.
1: Oh.
2: I've got like extra. So I had to get some sort of raid to spray my eyes.
1: Like a cow?
2: Yeah, I know what's going on. Right. Just like a cow.
1: This is over the weekend?
2: On Friday, I had my appointment.
4: Oh, that makes me uncomfortable.
1: That's really gross.
2: I know. I think I'm better now because I had to just raid my eyes. And it's whatever reason, she's like, you just got something going on.
1: Every orifice in your body...
2: I know.
1: Is gross.
2: It is.
1: When I got my glasses? When I got my glasses, they didn't say anything about bugs in my eyes.
2: Yeah, she mentioned, everybody has them, she said. It's normal, so I'm sure that's why. But They had to give me this spray.
1: Really? You had to spray something into your eyes?
2: Yeah, well, you close your eyes. It's more like on the lids and whatnot.
1: Jesus.
2: Oh, I was going to tell you something. I forgot about it.
1: Well, that's really interesting. I've never heard of the eye bugs. I didn't know that we all had them.
2: Oh, I brought up, I haven't washed my face since high school. I just put water on it. She said that could be part of it.
4: Wash your face.
2: Do you guys ever, put soap on?
1: No.
4: Every twice a day.
1: I haven't washed my face since I accidentally fell into the tub when I was two.
2: Yeah, I never put soap on.
1: So why don't I have eye bugs?
2: Maybe you do and nobody said anything. Ashley, you're wiping makeup off, right? Or do you not
4: No.
2: wear?
4: I do it even when I don't wear makeup. Yeah.
1: I didn't know this about you, Josh.
2: I didn't
4: either. It's all greasy and gross. You've touched things all day and then touched your face. It's clogs your pores. Yeah, you gotta wash your face and then moisturize.
1: Maybe I'm immune or something. So what they told you was you gotta get rid of all these critters in your eyeballs before we fit you for some glasses?
2: Yeah, she just said, do you get kind of itchy or burny up there every once in a while? I'm like, yeah, probably a couple times a week.
1: Wow, okay.
2: This is why you got a couple of eye families, bug families living in your eye.
1: Well, bust out the glasses then. So you got...
2: I ordered them on Friday.
1: Oh.
2: In 2 weeks, I'll have them.
1: Now, are these the type of glasses like readers, or you're going to need to wear them everywhere you go?
2: Both. So she said...
1: You got a pair of both coming.
2: Yeah.
1: Okay.
2: Because they have transition ones, but I tried those once. I couldn't get used to it.
1: I don't remember the folks making fun of you. I guess I...
2: It was mostly Ashley.
4: Yeah.
2: And it was immediately.
1: Why do you think he looked... Were you just busting his balls, or he really looked dorky in his glasses?
4: I imagine I was just busting your balls. I can't remember.
1: How do I look in glasses? I've never asked you people.
2: I'm so used to them now. I don't think they look bad at all.
4: Yeah.
2: I don't remember thinking anything.
4: It's weird seeing you without them now.
3: I'm not used to seeing you without either those glasses or a pair of sunglasses.
1: I like to wear sunglasses. Eventually, I guess I'll get to the everyday, everywheres you go glasses, but right now I just use the readers. Well, all right. Sorry about your troubles there, Josh. Again, whatever. Every opening on your body is filthy.
4: Well, something weird. It's never normal.
2: Yeah. No, it is. You're right.
3: Mm-hmm.
2: I'm an odd monster.
4: How are your ears doing? No, they were super itchy.
2: Got a lot of ear infections in the last few years.
1: Your nose and your yap seem to be the only untouched opening on your body. The eyes, the ears.
2: The anus.
1: The monkey button.
2: Yep.
1: And the bi-damn urethra.
2: Correct.
1: All in terrible trouble.
2: Yeah, it's disgusting.
3: And as we've talked about many times, you're the most cleanest living guy I've ever met in my life.
2: I do my best.
1: Well, no, clean... There's clean living as far as his diet, yes. But clean in general, no. He's not a showerer.
2: Well, I am now, thanks to Audible. I shower way more than I ever did. I mean, not every day.
3: You want to listen to your audiobook?
4: Dude, yeah. that sounded like a commercial.
2: Like the world's worst angle for a commercial. I didn't even consider that.
4: I loved that, the way that came across.
2: Yeah, I didn't mean it like that, but yeah.
4: If you want to shower more, get Audible.
2: Hey, I was a disgusting monster. I'm still a little bit disgusting.
1: You do shower more often now because that's
2: way
1: a safe place where you get to listen to your favorite books?
2: Yeah, because I only listen in the car, which, by the way, I'm selling my truck because I found a dead moth in it. A car in the car or the shower.
1: Okay, so you are, because there was a time when you were filthier than most hippies.
2: Oh, God, yeah.
1: And maybe that's the source of the problems that you're having today.
2: Could be. Residual stuff.
1: Never took a shower for years.
4: Are you afraid of moths?
2: Oh, any bug I'm not a big fan of. I have a hippie joke. Let me see if I can find it.
1: All right. Speaking of hippies, it's that big pot smokers gimmick today, right? I don't know if we want to, do the whole thing. I don't have any interest in doing the whole,
3: Yeah, I'm with you.
1: I can tell you that the following joints will give you some type of a deal.
2: It's kind of funny how this is so embraced, right?
1: What's that?
4: Yeah.
2: The marijuana culture. Where back in the day, it was not. Like, it would be attached to hippies, and certainly big companies aren't going to want to associate themselves with marijuana, and now that's the opposite.
1: Here's some joints. You can get a deal on a bite to eat, because today is the pot smoker's gimmick. Chipotle, Insomnia Cookies will give you a deal on a cookie.
2: Ooh, you guys like those.
4: Those are delicious.
2: I brought those in for you guys. You love them.
1: I'll eat any kind of cookie. Jimmy John, KFC, Subway, Taco Bell, Wingstop. Here's a couple of joints here. Do we have these in town? Something called Go Puff and something called Mellow Mushroom. You ever heard of those?
2: Yeah, I hadn't heard of those before.
1: There you go.
2: Why did the hipster burn his mouth?
1: I have no idea.
2: He drank the coffee before it was cool. I might hit up Chipotle to get one of those deals.
4: Yeah, I might go to Jimmy John's.
2: All right, and do you have to like take a hit of something to prove you're into marijuana culture before they give you some sort of discount?
4: Just rub your eyes like super hard before you go in there so you look stoned.
2: It's the eye mites.
1: Josh.
4: You don't even have to. You're good.
1: This new condition that you have, eye mites. Piles of bugs reproducing in your eye sockets. Is it called blepharitis?
2: Boy, I don't. There was a name she said that I had never heard.
1: Blepharitis. Blepharitis. Anyway, a listener says he's got it too. He uses baby shampoo and cotton pads in the shower.
2: Yeah, I'll try something. I mean, whatever that spray is that I got, it seemed to work. At least I feel better. Maybe it's a placebo effect.
1: Grass janitor Jesus says he washes his frankenbeans every morning to keep the bugs off. Bugs in your eyes.
4: Ugh.
1: Sorry.
4: Yeah, I could have lived forever not knowing that there was bugs in my eyes, Josh.
2: Yeah, I pretty much regretted bringing it up immediately.
1: That's very interesting. I'm glad you did.
2: So if you have like itchy eyes... Or they kind of get stingy sometimes.
1: Yeah.
2: Get checked for bugs.
1: Mm.
2: Red Butcher Jesus said, I need to get some Raid and then wash out that Raid with bleach. That's the only way to take care of it. Dana, you're the Chipotle spokesman here. Super Luber Jesus said there's a deal where if you wear your favorite hockey jersey, you get buy one, get one free. Are you wear this?
3: I hadn't heard about that, okay. But that sounds awesome.
2: Yeah, well, I guess look that up before you go there.
1: One more time, you wear a sweater in there and you get what?
2: You get a buy one, get one? That seems like a good deal. We'll have to...
1: In honor of the National Hockey League playoff?
2: I'd imagine that's the gist there. Look that up before you go.
4: That'd be pretty sweet. Yeah, that's what I'm seeing on Google. It says the Hockey BOGO is back. Yeah. Wear your jersey, and you get a buy one, get one. You're right. That sounds cool.
2: That does sound cool.
4: So, why not, right? Shoot. Get yourself one for now and one for later.
1: We originally fired up our program talking about hoarding. I'm currently in the process of cleaning out my parents' place. And specifically, in case they're listening from the great beyond, I want to properly place blame. The old man had one box full of stuff. One! The rest all belongs to my mother.
2: Was she very sentimental?
1: I guess.
2: Or
1: if she
2: maybe
1: kept
2: frugal, where she thought, geez, if I need this again, I don't want to have to go buy it.
1: I don't know how to define it. I don't know the source of it. Was she very frugal, sentimental? I can't say if that's why I went through 250 plastic bins of worthless material. I wish I could tell you how or why or what part of her personality was at work there, but... My damn. Here's a listener who said, how about the, you know, eventually we're going to have to fill some dumpsters. We haven't gotten to that point yet, but we got some text messages saying, my grandpa died, we filled four dumpsters. My grandma died, we filled three and a half, and she had six storage facilities full of crap. Here's a guy who texted in to say, how about those worthless dicks that will dig through your dumpster after you fill it?
2: Oh, yeah, I've seen that before.
3: My family's always had those.
2: Yeah, we had one once.
3: Mm-hmm.
1: That's one of...
4: Whatever, I guess.
1: Well, I mean, get the hell off my property.
4: Yeah.
1: That's one of the concerns my brother has. He's been saying, you know, when we get these dumpsters, we're going to have to babysit them overnight. So jagoffs aren't going. Well, I mean, of course, if somebody's so hard off they want to go through my dumpster, I don't want them on my property, but I do have a certain amount of sympathy for that. What my brother's worried about is the derelicts in town who will see a dumpster and say, oh, I'll put my old dinner table in there, right, when nobody's looking.
3: Yeah. My parents tell that big time.
1: Put some old couches in there when nobody's looking. Mm-hmm. So they had people swing by and...
2: Remember, I was telling you, we had our last engineer. You don't want to mess with that guy. He did a stakeout because somebody was using our dumpster, so he stayed overnight.
4: That's not
2: and
4: crazy.
2: And had 911 dialed, ready to call the cops, and he sent me pictures in the middle of the night of the person they caught.
1: Oh, so he sat there and...
2: Oh, all night long, he just waited.
1: Played played dumpster cop.
4: I could never.
2: Went out there and taunted him. You know, that's just how he was.
4: Oh, my God.
1: What did they throw in your parents' dumpster, Dana?
3: Oh, just worthless junk that they were too cheap to get in their own dumpster, so they would just go and middle of the night, you know, throw out some old, you know, lawn chairs or something. Just worthless stuff in Eagan that they would just toss in there anytime they got a bagster or a dumpster or anything like that.
4: I love sorry, go ahead.
2: No, you go ahead.
4: I love when somebody you know gets a dumpster and they're like, oh, if you have anything you want to throw away, I'm like, yes, I have so much stuff. Thank you.
2: Yeah, we've been in that spot where we've done that before.
4: It's the best.
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0: Bucks.
1: Yeah, we started off the show talking about hoarding. Got a couple of text messages here I want to share with you. We started off the show talking about hoarding. Don't be a hoarder. Don't put your family through that. Because once you're gone, they got to clean up after you. I'm currently in the process of, my siblings and I are currently in the process of cleaning our folks' place out. Spent the whole weekend up there. And my God, we got a long ways to go. So I got a couple of text messages on hoarding. The collections of odd items. It's something to see. I found boxes full of hat making supplies. How to make your own hat. You ever even heard of something like that, Ashley?
2: No,
1: making your own.
2: No, I haven't.
1: So there's a box full of material for the hat. There's a box full of whatever threading you need to thread the hat together. There's a box full of ribbons to put on the hat. Feathers. Hat making. What else did I find?
3: Is that going to be a new hobby for you?
1: No. Not that. Now that it's in the trash, it's not going to be a hobby for anybody. I found boxes of fake flowers. Why you'd need to keep boxes full of fake flowers.
3: Kind of sounds like you could open up a couple of businesses with what you've talked about so far.
1: Lots and lots of cleaning supplies. Hundreds of bottles of cleaning supplies. Hundreds of bottles of spray paint. The randomness of it all.
3: Really? Hundreds?
1: Will blow your mind. It'll blow your mind. You think you know until you get into the deep, dark portions of your folks' belongings. You think you know. You don't know until you get there. So here are some text messages. Trunk Junker Jesus. Yeah, on the topic of folks leaving things behind. And if there's one item, you can be sure there's 101. So this guy says, after we moved into the house that we live in now, we didn't have to buy trash bags for over 2 years. Thanks, dead lady. The dead lady left 2 years worth of trash bags behind. Oh, yeah, I got a lot of those, Cubby.
3: Did they have them there, or did you have to buy those?
1: Plenty of them at the house.
3: Did they? Okay.
1: Oh, I just thought of something. And this, I did bring some of these home. An endless supply of Ziploc bags for your foods.
2: Nice.
1: I've got a bucket. I can share it with all of you. Okay, here's another text. He says, my mom loves going to the thrift store. Well, who doesn't? We all like going to the...
3: Of course.
2: Oh, yeah.
1: It's fascinating. Mm-hmm. There are some towns with just some great old thrift stores where you can find something from the 1800s, for the love of Christ. This listener says, my mom loves going to the thrift store. She calls it the dead man store because of all the people cleaning out their parents' place. Okay. Yeah, it's the dead man spot. It is. I just don't want to bother setting things aside, right? First, you have to set things aside. Then you have to bring them to the thrift store. I'm not going to play that game. I'm not.
2: That's too much work.
1: It goes into the trash can, unless it's obviously something very special and sentimental. Here's a guy who says, hey, our mom died. My brother moved into her house. Now it's his problem.
3: True. Yeah, we've got that coming. Hopefully in a long, long, long time. But my mother-in-law's place is going to be... I'll probably have to consult you for some advice. After you go through this. A few people are saying, do you own a match? Folks are bringing that up. Ashley, I think you said that.
2: Yeah.
1: Set
2: it on fire.
1: It would be easier just to burn the joint down, but I don't need to go to prison. All right, on to the stupid news, you dirty bastards. Speaking of all of this drama, cleaning out somebody's house, cleaning out a hoarder's house, eventually, we're going to have to get the dumpsters going. We've warned you before, but some folks are too stubborn to listen. We've warned you not to F with the people who handle your garbage. Because much like your wife on your honeymoon, they will F you and they will F you good. So here's the deal now. A company out there in California who will rent you a dumpster. They call themselves Express Rental Dumpster. They say that they rented out a dumpster to some mark. And they say that the customer filled that dumpster with trash. By God, he did. And per their agreement, the dumpster was hauled away. But then the customer didn't bother to pay Express Rental Dumpster the money that he owed them for their services. So, the folks over there at Express Rental, they picked up that dumpster, they brought it back over to the dude, and they tipped that pig smooth over onto the cheap bastard's driveway. Told you.
3: I'm always afraid of upsetting the dumpster folks. I follow every single rule they've got. I'll read the side of that thing. I'll look on their website. What are the rules? I make sure and follow all of them.
0: That doesn't surprise me one bit.
3: I'm a law follower.
0: You sure are.
3: I'm not going to bend the rules.
1: There's video going round and round of the garbage being sprayed all over the dude's driveway. And it is a pile, by God.
3: They went for it. That guy was mad. Whoever's driving that truck, he was upset.
1: The feller who runs the dumpster joint, he goes by the name of Martin. Martin says the plug, who won't pay the bill, was asked repeatedly to square up. And the plug gave Martin credit card numbers that turned out to be phony. The dude said over and over again that he would, quote, pay later. But it never added up to Dick. So Martin said, piss on it. You want to play games? This is what you get. Again, they hauled the dumpster away. Some bitch wouldn't pay. They brought it back to his property and tipped it over in his driveway. As you might imagine, this caused a little bit of a problem in the neighborhood. Before you could say Jack Robinson, there were derelicts rummaging up and down through the trash. There were karate fights on the sidewalk over who got to take home an old popcorn popper and and some used Bowflex exercise equipment.
0: I'm picturing like a Black Friday scene from back in the day, like Kmart, where people just shoving each other for a George Foreman grill.
3: Or like how do you say that word? Apocalyptic movie?
0: Yeah, there you go. Uh-huh.
1: The cops stopped by. It was a gong show. Don't F with those people.
3: No, not at all.
1: Yeah, I mean, this must have been kind of an iffy neighborhood, because within minutes, as soon as the dumpster tipped it all over on the driveway, there were derelicts coming out of the woodwork.
2: they're waiting around for this.
1: You know, guy's got one boot in one hand and he's searching for the other, right? And then someone else, again, popcorn popper, the Bowflex machine, people were fighting over the Bowflex.
0: Calling their cousins from two towns over to let them know what's going on.
3: I bet for that, the driver, that might have been kind of satisfying, dumping that out a little bit.
1: Oh, I bet.
2: Yeah. That'd be fun. Screw you, dude.
0: One of the last times I moved, I had a window that was like, we'll be there between noon and 2 or something like that. They called me at 9 and said, hey, we're ready to go if you're ready. I go, oh, wow, cool. Yeah, absolutely. Let's get this thing going. And they show up and I said, did somebody cancel? And they go, no. We had about everything moved on to the truck. And then the lady started dropping some really racist stuff on us. So we just didn't say a word. We just took everything off the truck, left in her front yard and drove away.
3: Jeez, it's terrible.
0: I know.
3: I mean, her, not that.
0: No, yeah, absolutely. Yeah,
3: she probably deserved worse.
0: But they said they just kind of looked at each other, shrugged their shoulders and go, huh, okay. And then they just took everything off, and she said, what am I going to do with all this stuff? And they just said, not our problem.
3: Storm Chasing Jesus said, as an owner of a dumpster company, if you don't pay, we'll dump the contents back on the driveway. And it's legal. We own the dumpster, not the contents.
1: Yep.
0: That's awesome. Mm.
3: I bet every once in a while you're kind of hoping, I hope somebody doesn't pay this year.
2: Yeah.
1: Oh, I'm sure there's some fun involved, Cubby, no doubt. All right. So I suppose you could consider this a continuation of a couple of conversations we had last week where we covered smart toilets. In case you didn't know, there have been some incredible technical advancements lately for your toilet bowl. You ought to look it up. It's pretty interesting. And we also had a story last week about a regular, everyday jabroni who was the victim of a violent Code Brown situation. It was so bad, the poor bastard had to break into a building and find a bathroom simply to avoid soaking his blue jeans in 100-mile-per-hour lava-hot diarrhea. It sounds like this here is another advancement in the toilet industry. And this one might be able to help folks avoid a desperate, terrifying Code Brown episode altogether. As long as you don't mind taking a fat shh right there on the inside of your damn car. So Chinese automakers are in the process of creating what they call here a voice-activated toilet seat that slides out from underneath the passenger seat of your vehicle.
3: Awesome.
1: The Chinese folks who are trying to design this damn thing, this is what they say. They say it'll be perfect for folks who are on, quote, long journeys while camping or while staying in your car. I mean, do they mean folks who are living in their cars? Yeah. I'm not sure. The toilet can either be pulled manually out from under the passenger seat or it can be activated by voice. Go, go, gadget, turd catcher. And yes, by damn, the in-car crapper comes with a fan. We call it a fart auger in my neighborhood.
3: Oh, yeah, that's the term.
1: It comes with a fan, and there's an exhaust pipe built in, too, to spit the horrible smells out the car before the new guy on your road trip is off puking in the corner of your motor vehicle. It's got the fart fan and it's got the exhaust pipe built right into it.
3: Anteater Jesus said, they're trying to get me to retire my 5-gallon bucket and I'm not going to do it.
0: Gross.
3: That's a cool invention. Road trips?
2: That is really cool.
3: Because there's always one or two people that just every, 5 miles or so, especially like little kids, I got to go again.
1: Yeah.
2: The camping thing, that's pretty appealing. That's really cool. Road trips, I like stopping. But I guess not every, 5 minutes, like you were saying, like a kid or something.
1: Sure, it sounds...
3: Camping, though, I'd rather just go in the woods or something than go into the car.
1: That's where I was going with it. It sounds very convenient. That's the word that was escaping me, sure, for camping. But would you, as a grown person, or would you allow another grown person to take a friggin' dump in your car?
2: No.
1: No, you go to the outhouse. Like Josh said, you go in the woods.
3: Yeah. I mean, if it's a desperate... See, it's, you know how, like, sometimes maybe you share a small area with somebody and there's a bathroom, there's rules on... Dana, haven't you had that rule with a girlfriend? There's a #2 bathroom and a different...
0: Oh, my wife, yeah. Yeah, no, okay. I don't... I'm not allowed to poop in the fancy toilet.
3: Yeah, so there's some people have rules, man. That's probably what you have to do in the car.
0: Mm-hmm.
3: #2s are for emergencies, right? That thing. Yeah, and if you have access to another bathroom, you probably use that.
0: And I told you guys this story, too. When I lived in my divorce shack, it was a very small apartment, just the one bathroom. And there are times where I knew I had to make some business, and I'd find an excuse to go down to the lobby, even one time ordering Jimmy John's, saying, hey, should we get a sandwich? Get some sandwiches. So use that as an excuse to go down to the lobby so I wouldn't just absolutely destroy the entire apartment.
3: You do ask us a lot if we want Jimmy John's after the show, and then you disappear and never come back with a sandwich. I've never heard this. Crocs with Socks Jesus said they have that same kind of throne on boats called a cassette toilet.
1: Yeah, I've used a boat toilet before, yeah.
3: Oh, I've seen those like in the, it's like a, almost like a shower type situation, but under a seat. That's interesting. I haven't heard of that.
1: I always just kept the coffee can in my boat. There was no toilet on my boat.
3: Didn't you hang it over the side once?
1: Oh, I
3: used for number two, I mean.
1: Oh.
3: I thought you told the story like that.
1: That was years ago when we were kids. The boat that I've owned here for the last 17, 18 years, I never went anywhere remote with it. I only ever took it out on Lake Minnetonka. A lot of houses, a lot of people, a lot of boats out on Tonka. See, you got to be subtle about it. When we used to go way up north, yeah, you could take a deuce right over the side of the fishing boat. There's nobody around, right? You're in the middle of nowhere. It's out on Vermilion or way up on Namekin or Cabotogama. But yeah, there was one particular day where I had a code brown ski, and so did one other guy in the boat. So we just took off every stitch of our clothing and jumped over the side of the boat and kind of took a big shh while we were, what do you call this, Josh?
2: Swimming?
1: Waiting. Well, paddling in the water.
3: Treading water?
1: Treading, that's where I was going. We just...
0: Aquadump.
1: What floated up to the surface was horrible.
3: Yeah. I've never pooped in water, but I guess that makes sense.
1: I did not expect. I thought maybe it would sink. It floated up to the surface.
3: I mean, it does
1: was
3: in the toilet.
1: Horribly. I was a 16-year-old kid. I wasn't sure what was going to happen.
3: Sorry.
0: It's a good way to get pink eye.
1: You're right. We jumped in the nude, and we unleashed the fury, and then we crawled back into the boat. It was a grotesque scene overall. But we were mostly alone in that bay, so we didn't care.
3: Farm Soup Jesus said there was a big rig repair shop locally. They had a semi come in with a drive shaft that was vibrating. They found out it was from frozen poop from a hole they had cut in the floor. Just froze right on there.
1: So people are texting in questions about this in-car crapper. You pull it out from under the passenger seat. People are asking, is it safe to use while the car is in motion? I'm not sure.
3: I mean, it looks like you're just sitting on it. It just slides out. I would think you'd probably be pretty safe.
1: We'll find out if this actually becomes a product. Chinese scientists are working on this. Now, so they've got the fart auger. They've got an exhaust pipe. Furthermore, they say they're rigging up some type of heater. See, that sounds great, because the only thing that makes human feces and urine even better is when you heat it up a little bit, right? The heater, they say, will evaporate the squeege. It will burn away the pee, so you don't have to empty it out on your uncle's driveway or at your workplace parking lot or wherever you were going when you had to stop and take a piss on the inside of your car.
3: Yeah, everybody loves the smell of somebody peeing in the bonfire.
1: Right. So there's some type of heater that's going to be included to burn away the pee. I like the way the story ends here. It says here, the future is here, and it's friggin' weird.
3: Otaku Guy Jesus said, in China, sometimes the traffic jams can last days. So I bet that's why they made the car toilet. Well, I suppose there's a lot of folks there.
1: What? Oh, is that right? Okay, yeah. I never considered that. In China, traffic jams can keep you there for a day and a half? Okay.
3: He mentioned one that he said that there was like a well-known one that lasted 12 days once. It must have been a terrible accident of some sort.
1: Dude. You know, you mentioned those boat toilets that kind of pop up like a personal shower, right?
3: Yeah.
1: There's a plastic.
3: That's the only one I've seen, yep.
1: There's a plastic frame and plastic covering that gives you a little bit of privacy. Thank you. I used one once. And it was the first time I'd ever used a toilet on a boat, like I was explaining. Most of my life, I spent fishing in isolated bays where you could just hang it over the side. Or one guy I fished with stood up on the outboard motor and then got into the catcher's position and pooped while squatting on top of the outboard. Anyway, so I'd never been in one of these fancy... It's like a phone booth-shaped personal toilet on a boat. I'd never been in one before. I went in there. I was pretty drunk. It was a mixed company. I couldn't hang it over the boat. It would have been rude. So I went into the portable toilet on the boat. But being a little bit drunk and being a first-timer, I forgot where I was. As soon as I got in there, I forgot where I was. I didn't prepare my body for a wake. So I begin to urinate, and we get some waves, and I urinated all over. I don't think any of it got in the toilet. It got on the floor. It got on the wall of the person. It got on the ceiling. It was just a complete mess because I'm drunk and I'm a first timer. So what am I supposed to do? I don't have a towel on me. I'm not going to open up the door with these. Some of them were older people, men and women.

0: So she goes in there. I can only imagine what she was thinking. She knew. She saw me. She knew I was the only guy that went in there. So she just sat in a pool of... She never said anything. She was polite enough to... She could have easily walked out and said, what are you, an animal?
1: I would have. What is...
0: Well, she was very nice and polite, so she didn't say jack.
1: No.
2: I'd imagine they'd be trying to, like, pee on an airplane when there's some turbulence. That'd probably get you pretty...
3: Oh, definitely.
2: I've had to have it where I had to put my arms out and brace myself for a thought, oh, geez, this is going to be bad.
0: Oh, God. Have we talked about the bumper dumper? No. A couple of text messages came in. Have we talked about the bumper dumper where... No, we haven't. I remember that gimmick. It hangs off the tailgate of your pickup?
2: Yep.
0: Yeah, something like that.
2: Yeah, people are sending in photos of that thing.
0: All right. Oh, there's so many unbelievable things going on. What is this? Oh, this is a hell of a deal. Oh, yeah. I gotta go slow for this one, just so I can understand it. I'm sure you'll be fine, but some of these effing crooked scams are so far beyond anything I'd imagine. So I'm gonna do what I do. I'm just gonna go ahead anyway. We're back in California again. A 28-year-old kid called Jarrell. He got himself tossed into the local jailhouse. He was arrested over a series of shady thefts at some Target stores in his neighborhood. The cops say Jarrell pulled off his little gimmick at least 70 times. And they say he snatched up and around $34,000 worth of stolen items overall. So here's how it all played itself out. The story says here that Jarrell was involved in what the cops call organized Lego retail crime.
3: I have an alibi.
2: That stuff is so expensive, man.
3: It really is.
0: Organized Lego retail crime. So here's the scam, if you can believe it and understand it. Jarrell would go ahead and buy Lego sets. And then when he got them home, he'd open up the Lego set. He'd remove the supposedly valuable mini action figures and whatnot from the Lego set. Then he would throw little dried pieces of pasta into the box and return the Lego set back to Target to get a refund. So if you don't mind me guessing here, he would throw the dried hard pasta in there, so when he returned the Lego set, the rattle of the pasta in the box would sound like the little action figures that were still rolling around in there?
2: Yeah, I bet it would sound just like that.
0: So I guessed right?
2: That'd be my guess. I don't know for sure.
0: For a minute there, I assumed you guys knew all the ins and outs of retail Lego theft.
1: Did he do this with like all the Legos?
0: All the Legos?
1: Yeah, like all the Legos in the box?
0: Did I say
1: this? Or just the action figures?
0: Just the action figures.
1: Because then it seems pointless because... the existing Legos that are still left in the box are going to make that noise regardless. So I don't really think he needed to put the pasta in there.
0: Okay.
1: I thought maybe he was like shipping it back. And I thought maybe with that they'll like weigh it to make sure. But
3: there was a guy actually that was doing that with the Nintendo Switches where he'd take the Switch out and then he'd replace it with the same amount of weight in the box then send it back to Amazon.
2: Yeah, I was wondering if it was a weight thing. It was one of those two.
0: Your guess is as good as mine. But so the reason why he would keep the action figures from the Lego set is I guess they're expensive and you can sell them online to morons.
3: Yeah, not to upset the rest of the A-falls out there, but I want to clarify they're called minifigs.
2: Minifigs.
3: Mm-hmm.
2: Gotcha.
0: Eventually, someone over there at Target caught on to Jarrell's nonsense and they pounced on his ass. So I just don't know. What the F world do folks like Jarrell live in where they even get these ideas? But that was his gimmick.
3: When I read the story, I was like, oh, that's kind of brilliant, actually.
2: Are they locking up Lego sets with how expensive some of them are?
3: Some stores do. I've seen it at Walmart. They lock them up for sure. Target, they're still on the open.
1: I'd be so ticked off if I bought a Lego set for, like, you know, $300 and there was pasta in there. What? You're kidding me.
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0: stupid news on the half-assed morning show.
1: Word up. Yeah, we got to talking earlier about trips to the dentist's office. I had to go there yesterday for a smooth 2 hours.
2: I was that's a long time.
1: Oh, yeah, it was a poke. It was a poke ski.
2: Oof,
1: I took an oral pounding. They crowned a couple of my teeth, these two sumbitches right in the front. They crowned them. So we got to talking about trips to the dentist, teeth. Here's a listener who texted in and said this now. He texted in and said, speaking of teeth, chiclets, I just found a mouth guard like you might wear playing a game of hockey or football. He said, I just found a mouth guard on the ground at the car wash. I wonder if it will fit me.
3: I guess there's one way to find out.
2: Yeah. Don't do that.
1: That's from Streaks for Weeks, window washing by damn Jesus. Lucky day for him, found a mouth guard.
3: Some of those can be kind of expensive if you had the custom ones made.
1: Oh, custom mouth guards?
3: Yeah.
1: I hear
3: you. You got some dental work they got to work around.
2: Gosh, for some reason that always annoyed me, like when they had, when my parents had to boil the mouth guard for my brother because, like, I couldn't use the stove at that time because they didn't want me to burn myself with the. It always pissed me off.
1: You couldn't give your parents and your brother 5 minutes on the stove?
2: It felt like it took forever. I don't know why. That was just. I remember that being so inconvenient.
1: What the hell is the matter with you? All right, yeah. Sons of bitches, what can we do here? We can go headlong into the stupid news report. Effing strippers, man. They deal with so many J-Brones. I love strippers.
2: I don't know how they do it. That would drive me crazy having to deal with a-holes.
3: I think any customer service job would be tough, especially nowadays, it seems. But yeah, especially, you know, the stripper thing. Sorry for saying especially so many times.
1: You add liquor and cocaine and confidence and... yeah, I don't know how that, like the rest of you, I don't know how the hell the strippers deal with all the J-Brones.
4: I agree. I've been asked many times to perform as a stripper. I just couldn't put up with it. I just say no.
3: And you know what? Tassels look terrible on you.
4: They do. They do.
1: There's the drunk J-Brone. There's the high roller, big shot, douchebag J-Brone. How about the J-Brone that can't keep his filthy hands to himself? The dancing girls, the strippers. I know some of you are probably saying, well, they make a lot of money. And that's great. I just don't know how they can be so patient. If I were a stripper, I'd end up karate kicking a dude in the jaw with those big 8-inch heels, Cubby.
2: Yep.
3: I would never ask. It's a rude question. But I've heard some of those strippers can make a few grand a weekend. That's awesome.
1: Good for them.
3: This is not the first time I wished I was a hot chick. I don't know if I'd ever have the courage to get up there and do that, but a few grand a weekend?
1: I'd take that 8-inch high heel there on my my sexy foot, and wha-pa, I would. And I'd look hot doing it, too. I'd kick a dude right in the jaw. So here's a deal for you. It's a video, and it's going round and round. And this is effing bizarre. Frightening as well. Something out of the far southeastern United States. At a boom boom room down that way, a full-on stinking lunatic walked into the nudie bar. And it turned out very, very weird. So the whole story is like this here. J-Brone comes into the topless joint. Later on, everyone found out he's a 44-year-old feller called Jeffrey. So he dangled there for a little while. Got a lap dance over here. He got a lap dance over there. And then he left. A few hours later, Jabroni comes back into the bar. But he was looking a little different than before. This time, he's not wearing a shirt.
2: a bad sign.
3: That is a bad sign.
1: He's no longer wearing a shirt. He's got a mask over his mug and a hat on top of his dome. Okay? He walks in. He grabs one of the strippers by her hairdo. He pulls a pair of scissors out of his pocket. And he cuts a big pile of hair out of the gal's noggin. And then he ran like the wind.
3: I mean, this is like a suicide by security guard situation. You're going to get killed at one of those places.
1: This guy got out of there without being touched.
3: Have you ever scissored a stripper?
1: This is on video. I'm sorry, what was the question?
3: Have you ever scissored a stripper in your day? Like this guy did?
1: Similar.
3: Yeah. Question.
1: Yes.
3: You've told the story about the lady who asked you to help her groom. Was she a stripper, the lady who you helped groom?
1: She was not a stripper.
3: Ah, dang it.
1: But she was involved in gymnastics.
3: Oh, that's pretty cool.
2: That's hot.
1: Oh, you're telling me.
3: Yeah, people seem to like that.
1: So dude walks in. He's got no shirt on. He's got a mask on his face. He grabs a lady, a professional dancer, pulls the scissors out of his pocket, cuts her hairdo loose, stuffs the hair. I forgot to mention this part. He stuffed the hair and the scissors back into his pocket.
4: Oh, he kept the hair?
1: Yeah.
4: Oh.
2: That's the whole point.
1: And he ran like a son of a bitch.
2: He needs it for later.
3: I need this.
1: Naturally, the stripper who got attacked by this whack bag was terrified. Terrified. The police were called, and they found Psycho Balls Jeffrey a few miles from the club, walking down the road like the sad-ass maniac that he is. Just a walking down the road. The club, of course, knew his name and address and everything, because, as you know, he had come into the Boom Boom Room earlier that night. He got a couple of dances and whatnot, so they had a copy of his driver's license. Of course, Jeffrey was hammered out of his mind, and he'd been dumping amphetamines into his system all night as well. And he's all done. The cops dumped aggravated battery charges on him, battery with a deadly weapon, all of that. God help us all. God help the dancing girls.
3: No kidding. It does seem like a dangerous job. This guy should go away for a while. Learn his lesson, maybe. Well, a guy like that probably isn't going to learn his lesson.
2: No, probably not. I want to know what he was going to do with it.
3: The hair?
2: Yeah.
4: Oh, I bet you could probably guess, actually.
3: Make a stripper doll at home or something?
2: Yeah.
3: Develop a relationship, that kind of thing?
1: I agree with Josh. I think he was going to make a stripper doll.
2: Like a voodoo doll.
1: Voodoo could be part of what he does with the doll. I'm guessing he cuts a hole in that doll.
3: Yeah. They all probably have a surprised expression on their face.
4: It all comes back to masturbating.
2: Yeah.
3: A lot of life does. Danny, you lived in basically the Bates Motel there, your room at St. Cloud State, I'd imagine.
4: You're not wrong.
1: Again, I feel the need to tell my favorite strip joint story. I think this is my favorite. You know, I mentioned all the different jabronis that strippers have to deal with. The drunk kid who's been 21 for an hour and a half. The big shot douchebag with all the money. Hey, look at me. Come over and see. You better come see me. I'm the guy with the money. You got the guys who can't keep their hands to themselves. I'm at the Boom Boom Room years ago. I'm jaw-jacking with the manager because I knew the guy. And here comes a dude who looked like mid-80s Ric Flair. He had a big white hairdo. Beautiful, gorgeous hair down to his shoulders. A big oversized pair of kind of Harry Carey type glasses. If you're an older person, you know the reference. Charles Nelson Reilly would be another. if you're an older person, he's got a gorgeous, like, long mink coat. I mean, this guy presented himself to be the highest roller in town. And apparently he was. Because the manager says to me, hang on a second. This is one of our big spenders. Let me get this guy settled, and then I'll be back in a few minutes. So I watched the manager walk Ric Flair to a VIP booth, sits his carcass down, and then the manager starts waving over all of the girls because this guy's ready to spend a fortune. So the girls are just hammering up and down on this guy for a while. Manager comes back. We start talking again. Maybe 10 minutes in, here comes Ric Flair. And the manager says, what's going on?
5: Woo!
1: And Ric Flair, version 2, says, oh, I'm just disappointed. And the manager says, what's the problem? And he says, I don't know. This place, you guys used to treat me well. But now, it's not cutting it for me. The girls, you know, you call these beautiful girls? You call these your varsity strippers?
2: D-bag.
1: I just wanted to come over here and tell you, I don't know, I think I'm done with your place. It's not quite what it used to be. And the manager, I could tell, was upset by this, aggravated by what the guy was saying. But he kept his composure and said, I'm sorry to hear that, Ric Flair, version 2. Maybe you'll come back again and we can make it right. So Ric Flair, version 2, walks out the club. The manager turns to me and says, Jesus, what a prick. And I said, yeah. I don't know how you kept your cool. And he said, there's always going to be people like that. You can't lose control. Now, here comes Ric Flair, version 2. He comes back into the club. And he says, hey, I bought a $3,000 bottle of champagne over there. I left it over there. And the manager says, yeah. And Ric Flair, version 2, says, well, I spent $3,000. That's $3,000 of my money. That champagne belongs to me. Can you go fetch it for me? And the manager says, you know what? You're right. Yeah, hang on a second. Goes over and grabs the champagne bottle, brings it over to Ric Flair, version 2, and he says, I'll walk you out. And again, I'm sorry about everything. You know, hopefully you'll come back. They get out onto the sidewalk, and the manager, instead of handing the bottle to this douchebag, he turns it upside down and pours it on the sidewalk and says, don't ever come back, you friggin' douchebag. I thought that was just beautiful.
3: That's like out of a movie. That's a cool guy move.
1: Should have seen the look on Ric Flair version 2's face as that booze was being poured out on the sidewalk. Get the hell out of here.
3: Hairstylist Sheeza said there was a guy in St. Paul who cut off a hotel worker's ponytail back in the early 2000s. He was arrested. Since then, he calls salons saying weird things. Like, what if I asked you to do something crazy like cut off my wife's hair? And she's pretty sure that he's getting off when he's making those phone calls. We mentioned before, nudity kind of adds a level of complexity to the person's psyche. Cutting off somebody's hair, that's another pretty big one. You know, you watch enough Criminal Minds, you realize you're a psychopath if you're doing something like
2: 100%.
3: That.
2: 100%.
1: Ric Flair, a listener says, more like Prick Flair.
5: Woo!
1: You're right, listener, from the 512. Where the hell is that? What's 512?
3: Texas, isn't it? Is it not?
2: I have no idea.
1: Oh, you're right. It says right here.
3: Area code.
1: What the hell are you doing in Texas? Get back to us on this guy with the Prick Flair joke. What are you doing in Texas?
3: Right around the Austin area, it says here. Round Rock, San Marcos, Georgetown, Cedar Park.
1: Did you take a wrong turn in Albert Lee and you ended up in Austin, Texas?
3: You went way too far south, bro.
1: Tell me. I know it's none of my business, but I want to know what you're doing. And okay, you've heard stories like this here before. Those wacky dicks who have something like a damn buck knife or a railroad spike buried in their effing cranium for 25 years and they don't even know it.
2: I will never understand this.
1: They don't remember how it got there. All they know is they've been battling a balls-out headache since they were 11 years old or something like that. We hear stories like this now and again. What do you mean I got a railroad spike in my head? So how about this effing guy in China? He is. That's where he's been living. Okay, not to interrupt the story, but the Texas guy got back to me. I've lived in Texas for 20 years, he said. Oh, and he moved back to Minnesota here 4 years ago, but his cellular telephone still makes it seem like he's coming from Texas.
3: Mm-hmm.
1: Well, welcome back.
3: Yeah, glad to have you back.
1: Well, what'd you get? Let's keep this going just for no good reason. What'd you go to Texas for in the friggin' first place 20 well, years ago? Tell us that.
3: What took so long to text us? You've been here 4 years. Yeah, I know a few people who have area codes from out of state. Our boss does still.
2: I've never noticed that.
1: I don't have a boss. What were you doing in Texas? Why'd you go there 20 years ago? All right. What was I talking about? The guy in China, yeah. He's been living in China, and also he's been living for the last 8 years with a metal chopstick
2: Jeez.
1: Lodged in his throat.
2: Those are big, dude. What? What?
1: And the bastard just now finally had the chopstick dragged out of there.
3: I'm assuming you saw the x-ray?
1: No, I did not.
3: Oh, how? I don't understand how this is physically possible to live with for 8 minutes.
2: He knows that hurt. He knows it.
3: Much less 8 years.
1: It's a six-incher.
3: I mean, it's outrageous. 6 inches, way too big. I mean, what are you doing with that thing?
1: Okay, the Texas guy got back to us.
3: What's up?
1: This story about this Chinese guy, we might be here for a while.
3: We might save it for tomorrow?
1: Because I want Texas updates. He graduated from high school. Where'd you graduate from? I'm kidding. He graduated from high school. His dad got a job transfer to Houston. They gave me the choice of staying up here in Minnesota or moving down with his folks. You followed your parents to Texas. That's cute.
3: Yeah.
1: And again, welcome back to Minnesota 4 years ago. We're happy to have you. Okay. 8 years, Chinese guy. He's got a 6-inch metal chopstick lodged in his throat. And I'll be damned. His name is Mr. Wang. I know a Mr. Wang. We just call him Wang. He's a good pal of mine. He hasn't earned enough respect from anyone in town to be called Mr. Wang. But anyways, this Mr. Wang from China, he's up to 46 years old already. He's got the same kind of setup as the others you've heard before. Similar stories to this. He's got kind of the same setup. He goes off to the doctor after having a world-class sore throat for 8 years.
2: Oh, that stresses me out. Like 8 weeks, 8 days, I'd be in there.
1: He told the doctor, he said, it hurts like an old bitch.
3: I can imagine.
1: And it feels like there's something or another in there, in my throat. And the doctor took a look and said, well, yeah, stupid ass, you got a 6-inch long chopstick sitting sideways in your friggin' windpipe.
3: Are you guys decent with chopsticks?
4: I'm pretty good.
2: I am.
3: I'm not. We were at a Thai restaurant over the weekend, and all they had there were chopsticks. Like, and I thought, oh, no. I'm going to have to eat with my hands in front of people.
2: Yeah, I made myself get good at it because I always thought it was cool when I saw it in movies.
3: It does look cool.
1: Never tried it.
4: I was at a Thai restaurant once, Josh, and when they brought the food out, you know, they give you the chopsticks. But for me, they just must have just judged the way I was dressed, the way I looked, and they just handed me silverware.
3: But he's a fork guy.
4: Yeah, he's a fork guy. They looked at me and they said, yep, fork guy for sure.
3: Somebody went through so much trouble to create that fork and the design all the way up to the production. It feels like really a betrayal not to get a fork. I wish I was better. I tried for a couple seconds and thought, this isn't going to work.
4: Yeah, when you're bad at it and you get like just the tiniest little bite, you know, it's just not worth it.
1: What does it matter with you? I eat Chinese food with a spoon.
2: So does my husband.
1: Yes, I shovel it in. I can't get it in my friggin' hole fast enough. I love that Chinese food. I use the fattest spoon that we've got in the kitchen.
3: I don't know if I've ever seen that.
1: Oh, dude. All right. Mr. Wang. Again, he says, my throat hurts, and it's been hurting for 8 years, and it almost feels like something's in there. And the doctor said, yes, there is something. It's a 6-inch long friggin', how do you call it again, chopstick. And Mr. Wang said, oh, that old thing. Yeah, I accidentally deep-throated that pig around 8 years ago. He had forgotten about it.
2: I hate you.
1: So, all the times his throat felt like it was on fire over an 8-year stretch, he never considered that swallowed chopstick might be the problem. I mean, he forgot about it. Is Mr. Wang a friggin' moron or something?
3: Gosh, it kind of seems that way, doesn't it?
1: So this is often part of these types of stories, isn't it? Right here. This often comes into play with these types of stories. Mr. Wang told the doctor that he couldn't exactly remember how he ended up blowing a chopstick. Couldn't really remember it. He did mention that around 8 years ago, he also had a crippling drinking problem.
3: There we go.
2: Makes sense. Yep. That's what I was looking for.
1: He told the doctor, I'm not sure how that chopstick got into my throat, but I used to get real, real effed up back in those days, he said. Also, Mr. Wang told his doctor that back 8 years ago, when it originally happened, when he swallowed that chopstick, he did see a doctor almost immediately who offered to remove the chopstick from his windpipe. But since it wasn't bothering his breathing, Mr. Wang chose to leave it in there.
2: How did you forget about all of this?
1: So I guess now we know Mr. Wang is a friggin' moron.
3: I mean, you understand when somebody gets, like, if this was the same thing, the metal chopstick in the brain, because it might have penetrated the part of your brain that tells you there's a metal chopstick in your head.
1: Right.
3: But swallowing something like that, I can't even imagine. I mean, even keistering it, you can maybe get by. But having that in your throat the entire time?
1: Mm. So for 8 years, Mr. Wang, well, number one, he cut down on his drinking, he said. He went on with his miserable life, apparently forgot about the chopstick until recently because it really started to hurt like hell. So it's all over now. A surgeon sucked that chopstick out of his body. They went on three. One, two, three. And they sucked it out. And Mr. Wang feels just wonderful now. Oh, God, that was gas.
3: I heard it.
1: What in the hell is wrong with some of you people? Why don't you do something about that?
3: I almost swallowed a toothpick, and I can't even imagine.
2: Oh. That's scary.
3: Moving up to a chopstick. I was trying to do... What movie was that where the guy was trying to flip it with his tongue? It was an 80s movie.
1: And he gets it trapped.
3: Yeah, and he gets it stuck. You know what I'm talking... You can.
1: Yes, I do.
3: Scene?
1: I can picture the scene where a guy is flipping a chopstick around on his tongue.
3: 651-989-9393 if you can help us out. Ah, shoot. And I thought, man, that'd be cool to learn how to do that. And I almost choked on that thing.
1: This is going to be good. I'm looking forward to the answer.
4: I've inhaled a Lego piece before. Swallowed it whole. Just a small one, just
2: that's
4: a one-piecer.
2: That's easy to do, I bet.
4: Yeah.
3: I have a friend who did that.
4: Wasn't too worried about it.
3: He had to go to the doctor for that type
4: of thing. Oh, really?
3: Yep.
4: I didn't.
1: Josh!
3: What?
1: We have answers.
3: What is it?
1: You want me to give it to you?
3: Yeah.
1: Uncle Buck!
3: Oh, yeah, that's right. Uncle Buck. That's a great movie.
4: That is a good movie.
1: What's his name? John Candy's at the bowling alley.
3: That's right. Thank you so much.
1: Some dickhead he's jaw-jacking with at the bowling alley, and then the toothpick is...
4: There's a John Candy documentary that came out a few months ago, and it's absolutely fantastic, and it'll absolutely make you cry.
3: Eyeballed.
1: Is it called Overrated?
4: Oh, come on,
3: are you
4: dude.
3: Serious?
1: Of course I'm kidding you.
3: Oh, I was going to say.
1: Holy bastards.
4: You had, well, you had me going
3: wait,
4: there.
3: Sometimes you don't like...
4: You just get sensitive when it comes to John Candy.
1: Of course, he was awesome. I love
3: that. Oh, man. Yeah, I'm with you,
4: I got scared.
1: I was watching him on SCTV when I was nine years old. Oh, he was a riot.
4: That makes sense. You've talked about him before. I was close walking out of the studio.
3: I made a mistake if I watched the new Ozzy documentary and then I watched the John Candy one back to back. I was crushed.
4: Man.
3: That was the dumbest decision I've ever made.
1: Jesus, did you?
3: I was bawling harder than each one got worse.
1: Did you just sleep until 2 o'clock the next afternoon because you were too depressed to get out of bed?
3: Life sucks.
1: Yeah.
3: They don't make celebrities like they used to.
1: I'm never getting out of bed again.
3: That John Candy one, especially. And I remember I'm turning to my wife crying and like going, I just hope he knows while he was alive how loved he was. I hope he felt it because it seemed like when you watch the documentary, he didn't.
1: That really kicked your ass.
3: Yeah, it did.
2: Yeah, geez.
3: That and the Ozzy one, they got me big time.
4: Josh, that reminds me of the time when there's a Mr. Rogers documentary that came about 7-8 years ago, and me and my ex went and saw it in the theater, and we're just bawling. We're like, why did we decide to see this in public?
3: Oh, yes. I think I heard this, too. Thank you, Daniel. The John Candy documentary done by Ryan Reynolds, wasn't that? Yeah. That sounds right.
4: Mm-hmm.
3: Oh, it was great.
4: Yeah, absolutely fantastic.
1: All right, we got a weird one here, and then we got to move on. As far as the stupid news report goes, we've now moved on over to Japan. They can be a little different in Japan. Yeah. They can be different. Let's see if we can figure this one out. A dude in his 40s, he's a sergeant at the neighborhood fire department. He got himself suspended last week because he's been forcing his coworkers to play board games with him.
2: Okay, that's cool. What kind of board games are we talking about?
3: You will play with me.
1: During work hours, he's been forcing his coworkers to play board games with him. I've never heard of... here's what makes the whole vibe much weirder than you're picturing in your head. This sergeant character wasn't pushing familiar popular board games on his co-workers, like, say, Scrabble or Monopoly. Which is from a movie called I Love You to Death, starring Kevin Klein. And what's the name of the gal who voices Marge Simpson?
3: Julie Kavner? Is that right?
4: Yeah, no, that's correct.
1: Sorry, forget that. Forget I said that. What's the name of the gal who was... Tracy Ullman. It's Kevin Klein, Tracy Ullman, the Phoenix kid that died.
3: River.
1: Keanu Reeves, William Hurt. It's one of the funniest movies ever, and I'm sure you folks haven't seen it. It's called I Love You to Death.
3: Oh, I've seen it.
1: But there's a... the younger people I meant, Cubby.
2: No, haven't.
1: It's incredibly funny, and you're missing out. But at one point, Kevin Klein's character picks up the board game, and he says, "Who wants to play Monopoly?" Anyway, these weren't regular board games that this sergeant was pushing at the fire department on his co-workers. This sergeant character... these were board games that he had developed himself.
4: Oh.
1: He made them up himself when he had free time at home. He made up his own board games, and he wanted his co-workers to test play the games because he thinks he has a future as a board game designer.
4: It's like your buddy who... brewed some beer in his bathtub and is like, "Here, you got to try my beer."
2: Dude, that's so bad.
3: But yeah, forcing your employees to drink that beer or whatever.
1: He tortured his poor coworkers over and over again. "Try this, play this. What do you think of this?"
5: If you're going to be dealing with a swarm of possibly a million bees, it would help to be a beekeeper and to have one of those suits. Our crews, our guys, were making sure that they were as safe as they can be.
3: Travelers on an East Tennessee interstate were forced to brake for workers and drones and perhaps even a queen when a truck carrying about 1 million bees crashed last week.
2: Hell no, that is a nightmare.
3: It looked like one. Drivers caught near the wreck were told to stay inside their cars as bees filled the air around the highway ramp late Friday morning, and they obliged quite happily. Beekeepers in protective suits worked alongside emergency crews to regain control of the swarm, which had clustered around the wreckage and spread onto the nearby roadway. The affected stretch of the Tennessee Highway later reopened as the truck driver and beekeepers worked to contain that swarm. Similar incidents involved escaped bees have occurred before, including a crash involving a semi-trailer which released millions of bees onto an interstate in Utah. The Virginia Department of Transportation commiserated on social media with the most recent bee spill by recalling a similar 2018 crash in their state. And another similar incident occurred just 3 weeks ago in Oregon. In that situation, a semi-truck hauling millions of bees overturned, blocking the highway. That one took a while to clean, though. 3 days after the crash, beekeepers were still trying to recapture the insects.
2: No, thank you.
1: Get yourself a big old bottle of Mountain Dew or a couple of apple cores, and those sumbitches will all gather right there. That's how I was living in a garbage townhome years ago, and I had wasps living in the walls of my townhome. They could get in from the outside because of some deterioration in the structure. The building was garbage. I had them living in the walls. So, Josh, I would sit on my deck and I would put like a bottle of Mountain Dew or a couple of old apple cores out there, and they'd all come running. And then I'd spray them with some WD-40 or whatever I had handy and watch them struggle and die.
2: That's crazy.
3: We had a crabapple tree.
1: Oh.
3: And when those things would fall and reek, by the way, if you don't pick them up right away, that was a bee-nado for sure.
1: Yeah.
3: I mean, you could hear them inside the house. There were so many out there.
1: Did you have a dog in the neighborhood who would eat up those rotten apples and get drunk?
3: No. No, but one of our dogs would eat bees.
1: Yeah, I had a bee eater.
3: Yeah, she loved to eat bees.
1: My dachshund was a bee eater, but Megan Marie, the best girl in the whole world, my old Springer Spaniel, we had an apple tree on our property, and she would go and eat the apples off the ground and get drunk.
4: Oh, I bet.
3: You hear about that with raccoons, right? The drunk raccoons running around from the fermented fruits.
2: Oh, yeah.
1: There's nothing funnier than a drunken Springer Spaniel.
3: I bet they're lightweights.
1: She could handle quite a bit, actually.
3: Well, she was a born.
1: Right. But she'd kind of wobble around the yard. She had kind of a stupid look on her face, just like when people get drunk.
3: Turns out you can learn a lot from a story about stolen bees, like the fact that the hives can carry sentimental value, and some beehive boxes can be badass. Maryland's Lower Eastern Shore Beekeepers Association is asking for the community's help recovering one of their members' stolen bees. The suspect took the beekeeper's box, stand, and entire hive, the bee people said. The top cover of the hive box, it was described as having a decal of bees flying around it and a skull.
6: It feels violating. You know, you put all of your effort into keeping the bees healthy, and then somebody picks up and disappears with them.
3: A skull. The group said the bees hold significant sentimental value and originally belonged to a friend who passed away. The Lower Eastern Shore Beekeepers Association is offering $500 for the safe return of those bees or information leading to their recovery.
1: The Lower Eastern Shore Beekeepers Association.
3: Yeah. They're heartbroken.
1: Well, I'm sorry to hear that.
3: As an aside, out of respect to my best friend in the whole world, Nick, I removed all the bee puns from the story I originally wanted to include.
2: Man. Well,
1: I was waiting for you to say sting this.
3: No.
1: Or, I don't know, hive that.
3: I took them all out. For example, you never heard me say a buzzworthy story or be on the lookout or unbelievable or locals are going apiary or a police sting operation or hive never heard of such a thing. Or they have honeyed memories of their friend. Police are looking for the public to spill the bees. And buzzkill. None of those made it in the story out of respect. About 1,000 animal welfare activists showed up Saturday morning to make a grand entrance at a Wisconsin beagle breeding and research facility.
1: Beagle, I get it. Another pun.
3: That's right. I had another story about boobs, but I had to ditch it for time, so there's going to be a boobies pun in there, too. They found the welcome mat replaced with manure, metal, and a firm no. Dane County Sheriff Kevin Barrett said in a video statement that 300 to 400 protesters were violently trying to break into the property and assault officers. Again, there was over 1,000 there. He added that demonstrators ignored designated areas for peaceful protests and blocked roads, preventing emergency vehicles from getting through. This is not a peaceful protest, he said.
7: I want to first start off by empathizing with everyone out there that cares about animals and their well-being. But when people start breaking in and breaking the law, we have to intervene to keep and maintain the peace.
3: Protesters pressed forward.
1: That's very dramatic.
2: I didn't like the end there.
3: Oh, yeah, he was very dramatic.
1: He digs the way he talks.
2: Yeah.
3: Protesters pressed forward with determined, if somewhat doo-doo-defying determination, attempting to cross barricades, which included a manure-filled trench, hay bales, and a barbed wire fence. Even so, some protesters did get through the fence and were unable to enter the facility, however, where there's an estimated 2,000 beagles being kept. Police also say organizers employed a little schedule subterfuge, publicly stating Sunday was dog seizing day, then showing up a day early instead, hoping to catch cops off guard. The weekend's protest actually marked the second such attempt in as many months to liberate those beagles. Saturday's confrontation follows a March 15th break-in at the same facility, which has faced allegations of abuse. The facility, for its part, denies mistreating animals, but has agreed to relinquish its state breeding license effective in July as part of a deal to avoid prosecution on animal mistreatment charges.
1: Boy, what kind of damage do you take to your hearing if you're hanging around a building with 1,000 beagles?
3: I can't even imagine. I mean,
1: one of them will knock your D in the dirt with how loud they can be.
3: Just going to, like, a humane society or something.
4: Seriously.
3: Mm-hmm. It can be pretty loud.
1: You can hear them from across town.
3: Tomorrow, by the way, is National Beagle Day.
2: Oh, yeah. Oh, wonderful.
1: We got that to look forward to.
3: Out of respect to my best friend in the entire world, Nick,
1: So what are you saying? You don't have any respect for me?
3: No, I'm saying out of respect, I took out all
1: right.
3: the dog
1: but
3: puns.
1: But then you
3: from the
1: then you dump the dog puns out when the story is over, which tells me you don't have any respect for me.
3: Well, no, you're misreading the situation. You see, I'm telling
1: go,
3: you.
1: Give us the puns.
2: He's
1: go
2: confused.
1: Ahead.
2: He's confused.
3: I'm telling you the
1: I'm
3: ones.
1: I'm not confused at all. I think I understand exactly what's going on around here.
3: Oh, no. No, you're taking that the wrong way. See, what I'm doing is I want you to know how much I love you by saying I didn't include things like it was a rough situation or a real dogged effort or positively determined or no ifs, ands, or muts, a bone of contention, or blocked access to the parking lot. I didn't say any of those things.
1: You're forgetting, Josh.
3: Because I love you, bruh.
1: You're forgetting, Josh, that two can play, and who would have thought that this was going to be the breaking point in our relationship? But you're forgetting that I also have a live microphone. Two can play this game. Cream pie, cream pie, cream pie. Cream pie, cream pie, double cream pie, grandma cream pie. Dead person cream pie.
2: Oh, no.
3: Grandma cream pie.
1: Grandma cream pie is you know what, it's what I said.
3: I'm going to, like some sort of assassin, I'm going to have to take little bits of a poison each day to eventually become immune to it. I'm going to have to just, my mantra has to be cream pie for a while so it doesn't bother me.
1: We're so both going to have to grow some type of shield if this game is to continue. Yeah. Some type of extra layer of skin here. Or we're not going to make it.
3: We could fracture.
1: Yeah.
3: Oh, God, that term is just so descriptive and so gross.
4: Especially when you add grandma to it.
3: Yeah. Makes it worse.
1: Ankle-deep cream pie.
3: Oh, man. You know, back in the day, a safari guide who once said he'd rather be killed by an elephant than ever shoot one proved that by being killed by an elephant without ever firing a shot, despite being armed. The elephant suddenly emerged and charged at Gary Freeman as he was leading a tour group in South Africa April 9th. Freeman, identified as the owner of the reserve, was killed after the elephant charged. He tried to scare it off by waving the revolver he was carrying.
1: Well, they don't know what that means.
3: I was wondering that. Like, do they have gun safety training?
1: No.
2: Oh, no, he's got a gun.
1: They don't understand the significance of that.
3: He did live up to his word, though, and he refused to shoot and was ultimately attacked by the 8,000-pound wall of wrinkled rage bearing down on him. There's no evidence that suggests the firearm was used, a police spokesperson said. After the reserve announced his death on Facebook, tributes poured in, including from community members who said he told them he would rather be killed by an elephant than shoot one.
1: So then do you think deep down in his dying moment he had that in mind?
3: That he'd go that way, you mean?
1: That he would never kill an elephant.
3: Yeah, he must have. I mean, he must have been committed
1: to
3: that.
1: Even when his life was on the line, he said, I can't do it.
3: Do you still, when you eventually pass, Ashley, which I hope is forever from now.
2: Thank you.
3: Do you still hope to get eaten by some sort of animal of prey?
2: Yeah, I think that's a cool way to go out, if you got to go out.
3: I'd rather go out in my sleep, painless.
1: What do you got, Cubby?
2: That's probably smart.
1: What do you got now for the elephant story? Is this a classic, the word I'm looking for, is a classic case of tusk luck?
3: No, I was worried if I did it again, I would... Maybe I already burned out the bit. No, I'm done. I'm done. A Florida woman's... But out of respect for... No, just kidding. A Florida woman's idea of light cleaning this week landed her in some serious trouble after she bashed a Brevard County animal enforcement officer on the head with a broom. Officials say the officer went to Mary Eichert's home Monday following reports her dog had escaped and attacked someone. When the officer arrived, she began cursing and demanded the officer leave her property. According to the sheriff, Wayne Ivey, moments later, things escalated. Eichert struck the officer over the head with a broom.
8: She decides to attack her because her dog got out and bit someone. And when our team member went there to address the issue, she comes outside cursing at her and then swings a broom at her head.
3: Not bad enough that it's Animal Enforcement Appreciation Week, but she decided to attack her, Ivey said. Eichert was promptly swept off to the Brevard County Jail, and while sorting out her broom and board, police learned she'd already had a criminal record.
2: Eichert was... You didn't like that one? Come on.
3: You know, the guy has a heart condition, Allie, or Ashley. Why would you do that? When I someday I'll stop calling you Allie. Either you or my daughter has to change their name. Eichert was out on bond for other charges, so any chance of any new bond was revoked, the sheriff said.
8: Sometimes I think maybe I speak a foreign language when I tell people not to put the hands on one of our team members. Well, apparently everybody didn't get the memo.
3: He's not afraid to go there.
2: He's pissed.
3: For weaponizing housekeeping, she now faces a charge of aggravated assault with a deadly weapon.
1: I'll be dipped.
3: A North Vancouver chiropractor's been banned from tapping dad ass. The College of Complementary Health Professionals took what they called extraordinary action against Dr. Stephen Weller, whose bedside manner may have gotten a little too hands-on with the backside. Weller has been accused of having a habit of certain unsettling behaviors. He's prohibited from engaging in any non-therapeutic physical contact with patients, including social gestures such as hugging and any open-handed smoothing or, quote, tapping of the buttocks.
2: Dude.
4: Give you an open-hand smoothing.
3: But thank you. Back cracks are okay for the chiropractor. Butt cracks, however, are not.
1: He's still working, huh?
3: Yeah, they say you can work, but stop it with the butt rubbing and whatnot.
1: He must be damn good. He must be real good at his job if he's keeping it. I'm surprised to hear that.
2: Well, it doesn't say whether or not he's going to be successful. I'm gonna go ahead and guess that he's not going to be very successful.
3: Yeah, he might lose some clients.
1: Still got a job. He ain't in the... Well, I mean, I guess he is in the papers now, but...
3: A complaint made by a patient earlier this year said Weller engaged in a pattern of boundary violations and inappropriate touch during treatment. Those allegations led the committee to require him to provide the college with a copy of his treatment calendar and the names and contact information of every patient treated so they could check in with him.
1: Oh, boy.
3: And he may be subject to random audits of his practice.
1: Well, sure. Gets his hands on some folks now and again, huh?
3: I went to a chiropractor once, and you know, it's one of those things where, like, okay, I think what we need to do is see you every day for the next rest of your life.
1: Here we go.
3: But he cracked my sternum, and now every once in a while my sternum cracks, which was something that never happened before. I didn't even know he could crack his sternum.
4: Huh.
3: Did you guys ever go to a chiropractor?
4: No.
2: Yeah, I did, and it was one of the best things that my parents ever had me do. When I was a kid, I had really bad earaches, just chronic earaches, and they were going to put tubes in my ears. But surprisingly, the old school doctor that, you know, the family doctor we had growing up, said to take me to the chiropractor. And I had my neck cracked and, like, something done to my back for, like, 3 months, and I have never had an earache since then.
3: It's crazy, isn't it? You hear people, you have something that seems completely unrelated.
2: Yep.
3: They say, oh, yeah, I went to the chiropractor. It's never happened again.
2: It's crazy.
3: It is.
2: It's awesome. I don't even know what an earache feels like. It looks bad when people have them.
1: I'll go to the massage parlor.
3: I've only had one. We had the same experience of the what's called a sports massage, and I really thought the lady was mad at me. It hurt.
4: No, that's not the one.
3: It hurt terribly bad.
1: It was awful.
3: New to streaming today, if you're in the mood for something dark and a little dangerous, Unchosen is now on Netflix.
1: Oh, no.
2: It looks good.
3: Yeah, it does. She spent her whole life inside a tightly controlled cult until one stranger cracks it and her wide open. What starts as a forbidden longing turns into a reckless affair, pulling her into a world of temptation, deception, and dark secrets. Andy McDowell turned 68 today. WWF superstar whose career was unfortunately cut short by taking an out-of-control parasailer's knees to his face at full speed. Brutus the Barber Beefcake at 69.
2: Hmm.
3: And Tony on Taxi. Tony on Who's the Boss. On the Tony Danza Show, he was Tony. And Tony Sr. on the short-lived Netflix series The Good Cop, Tony Danza, 75.
1: I mean, a living legend, really.
3: Totally agree. I wanted to be Tony Danza when I was a kid.
1: I was quite fond of him as well, especially his role of Tony Banta on Taxi. I just saw him on television the other day, Josh, when I was watching Cannonball Run Part 2.
3: I never saw the second one.
1: Oh, my God.
3: The way you said it suggests to me maybe I shouldn't watch the second.
1: They're all silly and stupid, but, I mean, come on. It's Burt Reynolds, Dom DeLuise, Tony Danza, Jamie Farr, Terry Bradshaw, Dean Martin, Jerry Lewis. I could continue on and on and on and on and on. The Cannonball Run series, not great movies, not by any stretch, but there's so many fun characters in the movie.
3: Happy birthday to Orion, turning the big 06 today, and Killer Jesus texts in a happy birthday to Farts in Your Tupperware, Jesus.
2: I don't like that, man.
3: 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And that's 93, especially if it's the name brand stuff. And that's 93X News.
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1: Josh, do your Sean Connery imitation where all you can basically say is, "Hi, I'm Sean Connery."
3: I don't know. I haven't done that in so long. I'm Sean Connery. Sean Connery. I remember the last time I even
1: that
3: tried
1: brings
3: that.
1: Me back 30 years.
3: That's all I can do.
1: You've been doing your flawless Sean Connery imitation where all you can say is, "Hi, I'm Sean Connery," for 30 years. You know what else Josh has got nailed? Urkel.
2: Did
1: go.
2: I do that?
1: One more time.
2: I
1: talked.
2: I do that?
1: There you go.
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1: Yeah, I gotcha. I'm following so far. C. Friggin' Willie Miles has upped and joined us today on the program.
2: Smooth up in her.
1: That's what you are. Thanks for listening, everybody. You know we appreciate the hell out of that. C. Willie and all of y'all. There's a new vibe going around. Can I let you in on it, C. Willie Miles?
2: I'm all for a new vibe, babe.
1: We ought to get on board with this or we will be cast out of town. Isn't that how they used to do it? They put a sign on your chest that said, jag off, and they'd cast you out.
3: You're out.
1: They'd walk you to the city limits.
3: Excommunicate you. You're done. Yeah.
1: That's right.
2: That's right. Like Michael Jackson, beat it.
1: We ought to get on board with this. There's an anti-modern technology movement.
4: People have had enough?
1: That's what it sounds like to me, Dana. People have had enough with all the, I got my phone in one hand, I got my iPad in the other, I got my earbuds going, I got my my laptop, I'm this, that. There's an anti-modern technology movement going, Josh, and it's time to pick sides.
3: Well, I got to tell you, I've had to scold my family a couple times. We're going to watch a family show, and everybody but me has their phone in their hand.
5: Oh, I hate that.
3: I'm like, can we just watch this? It's a half-hour show, which means a 22-minute show.
1: Mm-hmm. Right.
3: Can we just watch this to get? You guys have to be in your phones the whole time?
1: Right. Well, wait, what kind of programming were you? Did you have lined up for the family that evening? Were you gonna?
3: It was a fun family comedy.
1: Tell me about it.
3: We watched Scrubs.
1: Oh,
3: and then we watched Animal Control.
1: Right.
4: Yeah, that's a wholesome night of programming.
2: Yeah, I don't need a phone to watch Scrubs.
3: Yeah,
2: that's a good show.
3: You can't handle 44 minutes of
2: right
3: comedy.
5: Even when I'm alone, I'll be like, all right. Don't pay attention. Like, you've been waiting for this to come out all week. Put your phone away.
1: So you're not constantly playing with your cell phone over there, Ashley, when this or that happens?
5: I try not to.
3: The only time, like, we'll do it is we'll pause it and go, where do we know that guy from?
5: Yeah, exactly. That's always fun.
1: Next stop, Wikipedia.
3: Yeah, or IMDb or something.
2: Right.
1: All right, so here's what's going on. And it's, you know, it's only a matter of time. Things go one way. And then they go the other, and then they get things come and go. You know what I'm trying to say,
2: right?
1: People are ditching their smartphones and going back to flip phones. They don't care to scroll through websites, and they just want to answer a telephone call, maybe send a text or two, but that's it.
3: Personally, I love technology. I haven't really embraced AI stuff yet.
1: You do love technology. That's why I was going to ask you, what side are you on? You got to pick a side.
3: Very much so. But I wish you could. I mean, if like you don't get back to a text nowadays or an email immediately, people are upset with you. So if I could check my phone less, I would love that. But
1: well, you
3: like
1: can still check. You can still check your text messages and your missed calls or whatever the term is with your flip phone. You don't need the smartphone anymore.
3: Just any technology, I mean. You know, if you could just kind of walk away from the constant communication. And
1: wouldn't
3: stuff
1: that be
3: like
1: nice?
3: That.
1: Wouldn't that be friggin' nice?
2: Used to be that way.
5: A couple summers ago, I had my iPhone broke and it was expensive and I just didn't feel like going to the store. So I used like this old backup phone that has always been in my family in case anybody ever breaks their phone. And all it could do was,
3: bless you.
5: The regular things that a phone does. So like just call and text. And that was an awesome like 3 months, I think it was. But it really sucked at work here because I'd be like, yeah, sorry, guys. I don't see any emails. Like, you cannot contact me via email right now.
2: I have a Nokia.
4: Yeah, I read this article, too, but then I was at T-Mobile last week, and I saw they had the flip phone, so I asked the guy about them. I go, a lot of people buying these days? People sick of their smartphones and going back to flip phones? And he goes, yeah, a lot of people buy them. About 90% of them return them because they realize they can't live without it.
3: Is that right?
4: Yeah.
3: You know, people are bringing up the irony of all of us read this article probably on our phones. Certainly on the internet.
4: Yeah.
1: Oh,
4: yeah. I didn't see this one in the Star Tribune.
3: No. Yeah, you didn't pick this up at the water cooler.
4: No, it wasn't in Time Magazine.
3: Medical device shipping Jesus said, what if I'm watching the show on my phone? Yeah, as far as me getting frustrated with the family being on the fence, that's different. We'll cut you some slack.
2: That's not the point. No, man, you got to watch it together. Look at the big screen. We have a big TV here.
3: I've never done that. I've watched YouTube videos on my phone, but I've never like streamed a show or anything.
5: Oh, I definitely have. Just like sitting in my car waiting for something, I'll just throw on a TV show instead of doom scrolling.
1: All right, speaking of the family scene, Josh, you were saying you try to be the patriarch of the family. And sit everyone down. Let's watch this show together as a family. Mm-hmm. But everyone starts finger banging their phones right away, except for you. Do you think you could make this work? This is another element to this anti-modern technology movement. Yay! Today is tech-free Sunday, and no one in the family is allowed to handle their cell phone or anything because it's tech-free Sunday. You think you could talk them into that?
3: I think my wife has to be available for work constantly.
1: But it's tech-free Sunday.
3: Yeah, but she needs emails and stuff like, I mean.
1: Tech-free Sunday.
3: I'm with you on that. If the rest of the world would allow that.
1: There's no way she could go one Sunday without blasting away.
3: Constantly getting contacted. A lot of emails. And then, like, Zoom videos and stuff she has to be a part of.
1: Mm. So she would be out. What, do you think you could talk the young people into it? No way.
3: Oh, yeah, I think I could.
1: Really?
3: Yeah. I mean, he wouldn't like it, but I could get him to do it.
1: Oh, and then this friggin' article goes into a conversation about vinyl records. We love to do this every 5 or 6 years, right? We love to do the vinyl record thing every 5 or 6.
3: Oh, I just read an article today talking about how there's even a bigger surge than what was already going on.
1: Oh, stop it.
3: I even half thought about it because a couple of listeners were kind enough, like Medical Device Jesus, to get me some records. And I thought, well, now that I got a couple, maybe I'll pick up a couple more. I haven't done it yet. Edinocop Jesus said, I need my smartphone for the smut alone. My God, of course. I didn't consider that. Some people would miss the smut. And I wonder, Dana, what percentage of the folks that return those flip phones realize, my porn's gone.
4: Oh, this thing can't access Pornhub? Yeah. All right, nope, I'm out.
1: I love it when you use the word smut.
3: It is smut, is what it is. Filth.
1: There's some more. There's further conversation in here about film cameras. The old school clickety click, and then you take it off to the photo mart.
2: Right.
1: And some guy masturbates to pictures of your wife.
3: That happens.
1: And then he says, here you go. That'll be 33, whatever. I don't know how much of money.
2: Yeah, why are my photos stuck together?
3: That 100% happens.
4: At our wedding, we obviously had the professional photographer like you typically see at a wedding. But then my buddy just didn't say he was going to do this, but he brought a film camera and just took a bunch of candid shots throughout the evening. And those ended up turning out really cool. I was really happy he did that.
3: Was this your most recent one?
4: Yes.
3: Did I show up in any, and how stupid did I look?
4: You took your pants off, if you remember that, when you did that, so it was a little embarrassing, but still pretty sexy.
3: I was microdosing, so I don't remember what
1: to do. Here's a texter comparing the old days to today. Dude says, I miss buttons.
3: Yeah.
2: Right.
3: I don't think, I'm not ready for an electric vehicle. But that's one of the things I wouldn't like about it is it's, you know, as much as I love technology, it's like a big iPad and that's it. I like having knobs and buttons and stuff like that.
1: Dude says, I miss buttons, touch screens, and autocorrect are ass.
3: I feel you there.
1: How techie can you get, C. Willie Miles? Can you work a cellular telephone?
2: Yes.
1: Can you?
2: Unfortunately, in our industry, you gotta be a little tech savvy.
1: Yeah.
2: Your marketing, and you know, you're working with a lot of tech savvy people, and you gotta send a lot of JPEGs and different things, photos, and you gotta be able to pull off a video and attach it.
1: So, you might have to send a club a video of your last show in Lino Lakes.
2: Right,
1: right.
2: Or just a promo video, you know, some of them want that. So, but I got people.
3: Oh, see, Willie, you should have seen after the show yesterday, Dana and Nick were going to flip out with our engineer in here talking about DNS servers and all kinds of Wi-Fi.
5: Oh, I'm so glad I got out of here.
3: Oh, these guys were ready to kill. I think Nick, you even said the next time he comes in here, I'm going to kill him.
1: I don't like post-show company.
2: Right.
1: I want the four of us to sit in a room together, do what we got to do, because the process for the following day's show begins immediately.
2: Right.
1: So I want to get done with everything we got to do for the next show so we can get out of here at a reasonable hour. So I don't like post-show company. And yesterday, here comes this guy. And he and Josh are doing their techie talk. Techie talk. So as soon as the guy left, I told Josh, I said, the next time that guy comes in this building or in this studio, Dana and I are going to jump him and we're going to beat his ass.
4: I'm just intimidated by how smart he is. Just the words he was saying, it was like I was hearing a foreign language yesterday. He's just so smart. He's brilliant.
3: Yeah, he's incredibly intelligent.
2: Uh-huh.
3: Yeah.
1: All right. The anti-modern technology movement is underway. Just duck under a bus or something if you don't want to get caught up in this, because it's happening right now. What are people doing? They're deleting their apps.
2: Yeah.
1: And things like that. There's a craving for the 80s and 90s lifestyle.
2: Right.
1: Where if you weren't home, you were unavailable.
2: Right.
1: People are missing the mystery of not being reachable 24/7. And Josh, I think you already sort of made this point, but I'm going to go ahead anyway. It was a beautiful thing when you could just disappear.
2: Right.
1: And this is the point you made. It's so bizarre to me now that if you are not immediately available, it's offensive to some people.
2: Right.
1: Where when I was a 25-year-old guy, there were times when my closest friends and I didn't talk for 5 or 6 days. Exactly. And that's fine.
3: Yeah.
1: That's fine.
2: Right.
1: The phone would ring and you just would not answer it because you didn't friggin' feel like it.
3: It's kind of weird. Like sometimes if you're in the shower or something and you realize you missed a text, within 10 minutes you might get another one like, hello? That kind of stuff.
5: Hate that.
3: Why haven't you responded to me? Well, I don't always have my phone on me. Most of the time, but not always.
2: Right.
1: See, Willie Miles knows what the hell we're talking about. Now, if you want to make it clear in your neighborhood that you are all in on the anti-modern technology movement, here's what they say. Here's how you put out the flag. If you go to a coffee shop or a bar or a restaurant or a park, you're sitting outdoor, you don't expose your cellular telephone. You keep it in your pocket because how common is, as you guys all know, it's so common now. You sit down at the bar, put the phone in front of you.
2: Right.
1: You sit down for dinner, you put the phone. You go to the park, the phone's on the picnic table. So that if you want to make it known that you are anti-modern tech, you keep that pig in your pocket or you don't bring it with you at all.
2: Right.
4: I've intentionally gotten better about leaving my phone in my pocket when my wife and I are doing something, say, going out to a restaurant or happy hour or something.
3: Because she saw some text you did.
4: Yeah, exactly. Yeah. All the news that were coming through. And she actually noticed. She complimented on me. She goes, I've noticed that, and I'm very thankful. That's very, you know, thoughtful of you to make a better effort.
3: If I take it out, it's just, I get uncomfortable. I don't like having it in my pocket. That's no reason to take it. Not because I really want to take a look at it, but.
1: Well, right. You got enough in those pockets, I'll tell you right now. Josh?
3: Yes.
1: Being present is the new cool.
3: Yeah, that's what I think. Let's have a shared experience.
2: Absolutely.
3: We see each other like barely at all during the week. Let's just enjoy something for once together.
2: Right.
1: Oh, my damn. But then again, you still got young people in the house. Once they're gone, I bet you're scrolling on that cell phone.
3: I do wonder if we're just going to be not talking at all.
1: Yep.
3: Maybe she'll text me as I'm sitting right next to her.
2: Yeah, my wife and I, we'll have moments, not even moments, like hours, where we'll just sit out back without our phones and have those decompression. We call them decompression days. You know, this is a while back when I was touring heavy, and we used to do that. She was working, you know, she works corporate America, and she has problems, issues like I have problems, issues when I'm traveling and doing shows and something doesn't go right. And we sit and discuss it, and then after a while, that's about an hour and a half, then we just go back to our regular scheduled program.
1: Isn't that kind of how it goes?
2: Yeah.
1: Jaw jack for a little while?
2: Absolutely.
1: How you feeling? How you doing? Anything happened today? And then you go to the two rooms that are furthest apart in the house.
2: Absolutely. Absolutely.
1: If my wife's in this corner, I go to the far opposite corner. That's how we end the night.
2: There was a statement that was made once, and I don't know who said it, but it was my wife and I looked at each other and said, that is us. It's like you know you're with the right person when you can sit on the couch next to each other and not say a word for an hour and a half and get up and think that was the best conversation ever.
3: Yeah, if you're comfortable with the silence,
2: right.
3: That's a good
2: exactly.
3: sign. I don't think that's a bad sign.
2: No, that's a very good sign.
0: The Half-Ass Morning Show, 93X.
1: Yeah, we're on our way out. You're a great crowd. We appreciate every damn thing. We'll be back tomorrow morning at 5:40. We were talking about the unstoppable anti-modern technology movement. It's underway. Hang on to something. There are hordes of people who are putting away the cellular telephone. They're killing all the apps. They're buying an old flip phone or throwing the whole works together. How do I say that? Throwing the whole works all together into the garbage.
2: Mm.
1: They're not answering your emails anymore. They're going back to 1978. There's an anti-modern technology movement. Josh, I did receive a text from one listener who says, I am so anti-modern technology, I'm listening to your show right now in Morse code.
3: Do I sound as dumb in Morse code?
1: You sound terrific in Morse. Well, actually, this brings up a new term now that maybe you need to be familiar with. If you are the type of person who pays more attention to their cell phone than the company around you.
2: Mm.
1: Say you're at someone's house or you're at a bar, doesn't matter. If you're the type that isn't all the way present, you're constantly fingering your phone while you're in a social situation, you are, this is the new word, you are a fubber.
3: I told my wife she was fubbing one of our friends the other day.
1: So you're...
5: Fubber.
1: You want to call your wife out for being a fubber?
3: Yeah, she fubbed this person's brains out, and I had to call her out on it. Like, hey, you know what? You're totally buried in your phone. She's got a big thing going on at work right now, so it's been keeping her busy. But I'm like, hey, we're out with these folks. Maybe you should put the phone down.
1: What was so important on your wife's cellular telephone?
3: It was work-related, so it wasn't like she was like on TikTok or something. But
1: do you and your wife ever listen to that old Wasp song? It was called Animal Fub Like a Beast.
3: Oh, yeah. She loves that one.
1: Anyone else want to call someone out for being a fubber?
4: I guess I could call myself out. I'm at times a fubber.
5: My husband is, yeah.
1: Oh, my God.
5: Pisses me off.
1: You know any fubbers, see Willie Miles? You sit down. You're
2: just
1: having
2: watching the clock. Make sure my wife is not in the car. Yeah, she's a fubber.
3: Is she?
2: Oh yeah.
1: Your wife is a fubber.
2: Yeah. Sometimes when we're eating dinner, I'll put our plates out because I'm the chef at the house. So I put our food on the table. If I put it on the table, you can't bring your phone.
1: Okay.
2: That's the only way I can get it. Because if I just bring a plate to her on the couch. Depending on what I cook. Some stuff we can eat on the couch, some stuff we gotta sit down.
1: You have children, right?
2: No.
1: So she's a mother fubber.
2: Right. Children. I have grown adults.
1: Josh, where did that one go? That was a pun.
3: I liked it, yeah. I liked the mother fubber.
5: Sorry.
2: Mother fubber.
3: I was looking at everybody else's reaction. You know, that was good.
5: Yeah, my husband's is always work, though, so I can't, like, get too mad about it, I guess. Because I'm like,
2: hers is too, but I'm like, didn't you knock off at 5?
5: Right. Yeah, exactly. I do say the same thing.
2: You can't be responding to people after 5 to get used to it.
5: See, thank you. I'll say,
1: exactly.
5: That's what I tell him. I'm like, don't you guys have a cutoff time, like, when you can, like, put in orders? And he's like, yeah. And I'm like, what, do you ever tell them that? And he's like, no.
1: I'm glad.
5: But he's in sales, so he always says, like, you know, I want to keep him happy,
2: right.
5: So...
1: I'm glad you said that, C. William Miles, because we have to stop using that as an excuse. If we want to be part of the anti-technology movement, you make that decision on your own. But if you want to be part of the movement, we have to stop saying that. We say that all the time, don't we? Well, yeah, I did send a text or I did send an email, but it was for work.
2: Mm.
1: Well, if it's 7, 8, 9 o'clock at night, you should have put a lid on that.
3: But people lose their fubbing minds if you don't get back to them, even if it's outside of normal work.
5: Yeah.
1: Let them lose their fubbing minds.
2: You gotta set the tone right at the beginning.
1: What the fub do you care?
5: What?
1: You've been working at this company for 30 fubbing years already.
2: Fub that guy.
1: Yeah. Fub all of them.
2: Fub all of them.
3: Fub you.
2: Fub you. And fub you.
3: You're cool. Fub you.
1: Yeah, you know, so what if you don't get... Let's try to make a point. So what if the other person on the other end of the line gets pissed off?
3: Well, what if it's you? What if it's...
1: You're not going to offend me at all, Josh, if I send you a text at 8 o'clock and you don't get back to me.
3: Can I tell you how fub and nervous I was with all that fub stuff we said?
5: I was thinking,
3: don't say the other word. Don't say the other word.
4: I had my hand ready to go on the dumb button.
3: Did you really?
4: Yeah.
1: Wow. I never had a friggin' doubt.
2: No, me neither.
1: Never had a friggin' doubt. Fubbing.
5: F-U-B-E-R?
1: No.
5: Fubber?
1: P-H.
5: Oh.
1: Uber.
5: Fancy.
4: No.
1: You start with a PH, you end with an Uber.
4: Well, well, well.
1: Maybe it's, I don't know.
3: Because it's for phone, you know, right?
1: Could have given me all day on that one.
5: Glad we have you.
3: Yeah,
4: I thought maybe had like French origins or something like that.
3: Yeah, like Price Pfister.
4: Yeah.
3: I remember those commercials.
2: Right.
1: When you're out and you're with people and you're still playing with your phone, you are a fubber. And you got to change that.
2: Right.
3: I think that if we could all, let's just mutually agree. Like, you know, you do your best. But if somebody doesn't get back to you, it's not because they're mad at you. They're not trying to fub you over, nothing like that.
1: No, no, not at all. All right. That is that. Thank you, C. Willie.
2: Thank you very much. I'd like to let everybody know that I'll be back at Crooner's on Mother's Day.
1: Oh, right.
2: Yeah. So I have a Mother's Day show. It's almost sold out, though. But here's the good news. I'm back there on Wednesday in the main room doing my show for the big... huge festival that's coming. It's a comedy festival. 5 days, 40 comedians from all around the country.
1: Man, outstanding. That's
2: awesome.
1: Outstanding.
2: And Canada.
1: Keep us all posted on this.
2: Absolutely.
3: Please do.
1: All right. Thank you very much.
2: Absolutely.
3: Before we go, happy birthday to Fix It Mitch from his least favorite coworker. Hope it's a fubbing good one.
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22: You ever wonder why the same cold virus makes some people so sick and others not sick at all? Well, according to an interesting new study out of Yale School of Medicine, one key factor is how quickly the cells in their noses, called nasal cells, respond to the virus and contain it. It's called the interferon response, and it can vary for different people. Now, when that response gets inhibited, it can trigger a different reaction, which leads to excessive mucus production and inflammation. In other words, a cold that is a lot more miserable. Of course, there are other factors at play: your genetics, any underlying conditions, immunity from vaccinations or previous infections. If you are trying really hard not to get sick, high-quality masks, they can be very effective. Also, good old-fashioned hand washing. And remember not to touch your face. I'm Dr. Sanjay Gupta, helping you live a better life.
10: 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A shopping spree? A trip to the spa? You could win $5,000 for the mom in your life with our Mother's Day giveaway. 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
0: On the 93X Half-Assed Morning Show. She fought her way to our studio this morning. She fought through an illness to be here, so by God, put some respect on her name. Our guest today is Dr. Andrea Johnston from Gurman Animal Hospital. Go ahead and, well, here's the thing. I was just going to say, go ahead and ask the vet. 651-989-9393. I was going to mention our Luther Bloomington Kia text line. But again, Dr. Andrea, you have crippled our text machine, and this time it appears to be permanent.
2: Yeah, it's done forever.
3: Yeah, sorry. I've tried it on different computers here. I'm on a hard line. I'm on Wi-Fi, and it's down.
4: Wow. Too many just texts. Just give them your cell phone number.
2: Okay, yeah.
3: You know, here's the sad thing. This is the only reason why I won't. Nobody would text or call. And I can't handle that rejection. True.
2: You would get the creepiest messages at 2 in the morning.
3: I'd get this. Hey, can you give me Ashley's number? That's probably all I'd get.
2: You would do it, of course.
0: Can you get me Iron Maiden tickets? Yes, her popularity always causes our text machine to struggle a little bit. But at this particular moment, she's killed it altogether. When we teased you 15 minutes ago and said, send in your questions, that was it.
2: There's too many of you.
0: The text machine went up in flames.
4: Bummer.
3: Yeah, I was just going to say, if you're an IT person, maybe text us, but it's not going to go through. We're getting something that's saying 500 bad gateways.
2: You could email us, I guess.
0: We would love to honor our listeners who have taken the time to send in questions for you, Dr. Andrea, but we just don't have them in front of us. It happens. We seem to have technical glitches around here now and again. I don't know if our listeners have noticed.
3: I see. Yeah, no kidding. Sorry again about yesterday in the stream. I was going to say, I saw two before this whole thing died on us. Both same type of question. Pet insurance.
2: Oh, yeah.
3: And I know you've been asked this before, but we do get asked a lot. And the one question was, do you recommend it? What do you think about it? And the second is there any that you recommend specifically, any particular companies?
4: Yeah. So if you're going to do pet insurance, definitely do it when you have a puppy that has no pre-existing issues.
2: Yeah.
4: Because the minute they have a problem, they won't cover it. The other thing is if you have a purebred, like Bulldog or Josh, a Great Dane, or certain breeds, they will not cover certain ailments because they're predisposed to it.
2: That makes sense.
4: Like bulldogs and their breathing issues and their skin fold issues, you know, they get those infections and those folds.
3: So the most likely reason you need the insurance, they're not going to cover.
4: Yeah.
3: I understand it from their side, but
4: basically, and their premiums for those specific breeds are so insanely high.
2: Isn't that the same as like a regular human life insurance, right? If you have a better chance, if like both your parents have had a heart attack and then you go to get health insurance, aren't they like, we're gonna raise yours up a little bit?
0: That's why I'm far more honest with my veterinarian than I am with my real doctor.
3: Yes. I made that mistake. I got denied life insurance because of epilepsy.
4: Oh no.
3: Luckily I had some life insurance before I was officially diagnosed, so that one, and I bought like a long term.
4: Yeah.
3: So I tried to redo it and they said no thank you.
5: Well, Josh, I just realized you and my first dog have something in common. You both had epilepsy.
3: Oh really?
5: Mm-hmm.
3: Well, come here. Rub my tummy, pal.
5: Yeah, I'll rub, just like I did to Cocky Cody back in the day. I'll give you a nice tummy rub.
0: So again, we're somewhat hamstrung here as far as questions for Dr. Andrea, but we can just be wide open for a little while.
2: I've got one.
0: You have a question for Dr.
2: I'm
0: Andrea.
2: Sure, other people have wondered this too. So my dog ran away last night, and he's a runner, so he likes to run from me as I try to chase him. Should I just let him run himself out and possibly get hit by a car and hopefully come back home? Jeez. Or do I keep chasing him? Because it feels like when I chase him, he just gets further and further away from home.
4: Yeah,
2: what do you recommend?
4: They think it's a game.
3: Is there a gun that shoots a net?
2: Like that would be so sweet. I would let him out all the time then.
3: Do you have a lasso and a cowboy hat?
4: Yeah, that'd be awesome. So this, my dog does this too, and that's when I call my husband because he listens to my husband and not me. But I will say, like, enticing with a treat or something. Like, if you can bring something out to get him to come closer, but then they, like, come close, and then you try and grab them, and they run away.
2: Yep.
4: It's safer to try and get them in versus letting them run like crazy.
2: Oh, okay, because when I was younger, I don't know if your parents ever gave you guys this line. When my dog would get out, they'd be like, yeah, he knows where we live. He'll come home when he gets hungry eventually. But then we had a dog that didn't come home once.
5: Oh, no.
2: So, I mean, is there truth to that? Well, are they pretty good at finding their way home?
4: Some, yeah, they can absolutely find their way home.
0: Some do, but some have been waiting to get away from you.
3: Yeah, they found a better family.
0: They've been waiting their entire lives to get away from you, and they will not come back. So,
2: well, my dog did try to go into somebody else's house last night. As I'm chasing him, somebody was walking into their front door, and he was going to go follow them. I was like, no, please don't do it. Maybe he just wants a new family.
0: Well, true story, I once woke up with my neighbor's pug in my bed with me.
2: That's
4: no way.
2: Cute.
0: Yeah.
4: Oh, my gosh.
0: Pug. So, yeah.
3: Yeah,
0: they,
3: right.
0: Pardon me?
3: Pug. Yeah, I know what you meant. You meant wife.
0: So, Andrea says, yeah, treats. I mean, so, Ashley, keep a steak or a whole fried chicken in your fridge at all times in case you need to lure this dog back onto your property.
3: Whatever happened to your purse and pocket cheese?
2: Well, he's not treat motivated, sadly. Oh. Yeah, I wanted him to be raised that, like, where he, like, didn't want, like, table food and that kind of vibe, which is great, but now, like, a piece of salami does not get him excited. He's like, yeah, maybe.
0: Steak, fried chicken.
4: You know what I do is my dog has, like, a hunting collar, and he doesn't even have the hunting collar on, but if I grab the remote and he sees the remote, he comes running because he thinks he's going to get buzzed.
2: That's smart.
4: Yeah.
0: You were saying something off air about turkeys on your property.
4: Oh my gosh, you guys. They are crazy right now.
2: Aren't they super aggressive or can't they be super aggressive?
0: Oh yeah, they're total dicks.
3: They got attitudes.
4: Well, they're like
3: very cocky.
4: Have you seen them try and like gang up on a female, like on a hen?
0: No.
4: Time of year? It's horrible. Because they like plume all their feathers. My sister had a turkey that thought it was fighting another turkey in her window yesterday. To the point she had blood coming down her window because he kept pecking the glass.
0: Yeah, you know, we've heard stories before about turkeys beating the piss out of cars because they see their reflection in the side of the car. They're dumb as balls, and they fight themselves up against it.
4: Right, testosterone is definitely circling.
0: They fight their reflection.
4: Yeah.
0: So you have turkeys all over your property, and they're
4: terrible.
0: Mating.
4: I mean, I literally was driving down the road, and I rolled down the window and yelled, "Leave her alone."
2: I love it.
4: There were like four of them on one.
2: Oh my gosh, that's
4: you know,
2: right.
4: And they have those huge, like, fat. They're kind of ugly, in my opinion. But
0: absolutely.
2: Yeah, they are.
0: Gruesome.
2: Yes.
4: Yeah.
0: Well, I thought I told this on the air before. Maybe you, I mean, Ashley, Dana, and Josh might be familiar with this, but my wife and I had to break up a duck rape on our property a couple years ago.
2: I don't think I have the breath to laugh.
0: It was horrible.
2: I know.
0: We're in the house, and we hear something thudding on our sliding glass door. I thought some derelict on meth was trying to get in the house, but it was two male ducks absolutely assaulting a female.
4: Oh, that's so sad. And, they're monogamous, too. Ducks are, they pair for life.
3: Oh, it's
4: so
3: even
4: somebody
3: worse.
4: Was trying to get involved.
3: It was already terrible.
4: Yeah.
0: So, I mean, I went outside and I broke it up. My wife was outside with a broom. And when we said, get the hell out of here, you bastards, and they took off the males.
2: You're a hero.
0: Yeah, we broke up a duck assault. The female was in the corner of our property with just a completely lost look on her face. And we had to talk her. Well, it's going to be okay. You're free to walk her. Well, they're gone. The nature's ugly.
4: They are.
2: You gotta
4: call
2: SVU.
4: Yeah, totally.
0: Nature's freaking ugly.
3: So I've heard this before. So my dogs, like, they love barking at people walking by. Mm-hmm. And I've heard that if you, like, scold them and say, hey, knock that barking off, buddy, then they think, oh, sweet, we're all barking.
4: Yeah.
3: And it makes it even worse.
4: Well, think I'm getting recognized for doing this, even though it may not be positive reinforcement. So in a lot of those situations, like, if a dog jumps on you, you're not supposed to be like, no. You're supposed to turn your back and ignore the dog. Because they think if you say something, they're getting attention, so they're going to keep doing it.
2: That, like, kind of makes me sad thinking of somebody, like, a dog's all excited to see you, and they jump on you, and you just turn around.
3: Oh, my wife embraces it, and I keep telling her, you're going to kill somebody that comes over to our house. Because one of them,
4: your dogs.
3: Yeah, one of them, he'll just do it out of nowhere.
4: Yeah.
3: I've asked him for a heads up, but he doesn't give me one. He just jumps up there, he puts his, you know, paws on your shoulders. He weighs as much as I do.
2: Yeah, he's going to kill somebody.
4: Yep.
5: There's a popular internet meme that goes around about dogs where an owner says something to their dog, Like, you don't need to bark at every random person that walks by. And the dog, in response, says, yeah, well, how many home break-ins have we had? Zero, you know?
0: There
5: I'm
0: you
5: doing, doing my job.
4: Yeah. They are doing their job.
3: That's how my wife looks at it.
0: That is exactly what it is, and some folks don't get it. I'm glad a couple of you said it, you know. Some people get so irritated when a dog barks when they, you know, like someone comes over to your house. You know, your dog is barking at them.
4: That's what they're supposed to do.
0: That's what they're supposed to do.
2: I always feel, I feel bad, like, for the guests. Like, oh, sorry you have to listen to this. But in my head, I'm like, yeah. Good boy.
4: You know what's crazy, though? Like, my dog can tell the difference between the school bus, so he gets excited, the FedEx guy, because he gives him treats, but he wants to kill the UPS guy.
0: Yeah.
4: He knows the sound of
2: he doesn't like the UPS guy's vibe.
5: Well, I referenced my childhood dog earlier, Cocky Cody, the Cocker Spaniel. He got the nickname Cocky Cody because he would bark his ass off. It didn't matter if my best friend came over every day of the summer, he would still bark at him nonstop, you know? Anybody who came in that wasn't one of the four of us in the family, he would bark for about 15 minutes sometimes.
0: They're doing their friggin' job.
2: I'm sorry. So I don't know if you finished answering. So you're supposed to just ignore them when they're barking at strangers?
4: Well, I mean, I will usually like shut the blinds or distract my dog with something else.
2: Okay.
4: Because he goes crazy to the point he's scratching up the wall, you know? So I will distract him, try and offer him something or bring him somewhere else so he's not looking out the window. Yeah.
0: We are jaw-jacking with Dr. Andrea Johnston from German Animal Hospital. And I know what some of you are saying. You're saying, where's the Q&A session? Her popularity squashed our text machine. We get all of our questions from our listening audience via our text machine. And as soon as we teased her appearance, the text machine fell down.
3: I think we're back up and running.
0: Oh, I see.
3: It looks like we're going here.
0: Until we get there, because I see nothing. Here's something for you, Dr. Andrea. A conversation was going around a few days ago about which of the two, dogs or cats, have the better memory. And I don't know if this is a field of expertise that you can comment on, but there was a conversation about how long it would take before your cat or dog would completely forget about you. They seem to hint...
2: Forever.
0: Pardon me?
2: I said forever, right? They never forget about
0: you. Just like we said a few minutes ago, when your dog runs out of the house, sometimes they're doing it for fun, sometimes it's because they can't stand you and they want to get away from you. But they seem to be leaning more towards cats have the better memory of their people.
4: I would agree with that.
0: Yeah.
4: I think cats unfortunately, for dog lovers, they're just smarter.
0: Yeah.
4: They just have that intuition.
0: Yeah.
4: I mean, I think remember smells and voices and sounds, but like, I've had clients who've lost their cats for like 5 years and all of a sudden the cat shows up at their doorstep.
2: What? Hey, how you guys
4: crazy
2: been doing?
4: Species.
0: They are friggin' brilliant in some ways, aren't they?
4: They really are.
0: Yeah.
4: So I would say cats. Yeah.
3: Got a question.
0: Go ahead, Josh.
3: I got a question here. The texts are working, 651-989-9393.
0: Well, you're the guy, Josh, because mine are not.
3: They're not. Maybe
2: Mine are.
3: Close your browser and reopen it, maybe.
0: Letterbuck.
3: Not to tell you what to do, but that might help.
0: No, your advice is always what. Go ahead.
3: I didn't mean to be so forceful.
0: No.
3: I'm sorry. This text says, my dog yesterday threw up blood twice. Lots of blood.
2: Oh.
3: Both times after drinking water. The vet said it was an ulcer.
0: Good
3: this morning
0: Lord.
3: He will drink water and we still see blood. Any other ideas other than an ulcer?
4: I'd make sure you don't have any mouse poisoning in the house. That's a big one these days.
3: Oh.
4: But the mice, they cause like clotting, bleeding deficiencies. So make sure your dog's not getting into rat or mice poisoning. I would get that checked out further. I'd get the dog to have a CBC looked at, make sure there's nothing else going on, but he might need an ultrasound and x-rays.
0: What's more concerning, blood out the front door or the back door?
4: Front door.
0: Oh, yeah?
4: Yeah, we see a ton of, like, stress colitis with dogs. When they get nervous, they get a ton of bloody diarrhea.
0: I would have guessed the opposite, but that's good to know.
4: Yeah, I tell people that all the time. I'm like, blood and stool is less concerning in animals than it is people.
0: Okay.
4: Yeah.
3: Well, that's good to know.
4: Yeah.
0: Oh, wow. Yeah.
4: Yeah.
0: Now my text machine is working. And when we go to commercial, we've got a lot of work to do.
2: Yeah, my God.
0: There are a lot of friggin' questions coming in, by God.
3: We had a dog that ate everything.
4: Yeah.
3: It was ridiculous. She ate a railing, a handrail. She ate drywall. But the one that got her the worst was she ate water softener salt.
5: Oh.
4: Ooh.
3: And so I came home to what I thought was a murder scene, how much blood she... started throwing
2: up. Oh, poor baby.
3: That was pretty terrifying.
2: Speaking of eating, somebody texted in and said that their dog doesn't eat their kibble without them being present in the room.
4: Is
2: that normal?
5: Yeah, my dog's a social eater.
4: Yeah, social eater.
0: Yeah,
2: what?
0: They
2: that's
0: like
2: a
0: that.
2: Safety thing.
0: It makes them feel safe.
4: Yep, it's a safety thing. It's funny.
2: Oh, I thought one. Well,
0: why do you look so confused, Ashley?
2: Because I thought my already broken dog was just broken for another reason. She sometimes gets in these weird funks where she won't eat unless I'm home sitting next to her.
0: Yeah, they like that.
3: Hey, mommy,
0: watch what I can do. Kind of thing.
3: Let's
0: it is.
3: Get you together as a family.
0: Yeah.
3: I turned my computer screen over to Dr. Andrew because I can't pronounce some of those words at the top one.
4: We have a Dane Lab Chesapeake Bay Retriever mix. He has paroxysmal dyskinesis. Is there any tips on this? It happens every 5 to 6 months. Too old to be stoned at work.
3: That's it. Too old to be stoned at work, Jesus.
4: Oh, got it. What
2: does that have to do with
0: that's
2: that?
0: That's his handle, yes.
4: Unfortunately, there's not much you can do about it. So dyskinesis is like a neurologic condition. There's not much you can do in terms of like helping the animal through it. I wish there was something. I don't know if he's been like confirmed diagnosed with that. Gosh, I haven't seen one of those since I worked at the U.
0: Oh, yeah?
4: Yeah. They're not very common.
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0: All right, yeah, Dr. Andrea Johnston is here, live in studio. Ask the Vet. We are cutting through our Ask the Vet gimmick, and we're going to try and rip through a few more questions here for Andrea from our wonderful listening audience. But first, I wanted to ask you something.
4: Yeah.
0: On a personal level, you're a hockey parent.
4: I am.
0: Have your kids been climbing the walls here with this playoff series or what?
4: I feel like they've been in the rink too much. Like, they haven't
0: they're playing,
4: been home.
0: They're,
4: you know, spring hockey is worse than winter hockey, I feel like.
2: Yeah.
4: I mean, we're in Duluth last weekend and Blaine at the Super Rink.
0: So they got their own thing going on.
4: For sure. I love watching it. My husband does. But the other two are just tired of playing it.
0: You didn't make it through all of last night's game, did you?
4: No. Gosh, no.
0: And by the way, someone
4: so
0: texted. It was ridiculous.
4: Yeah.
0: Someone texted in and said, boy, Dr. Andrea sounds like she had a real good time watching
4: the
0: hockey game. That's
4: know.
0: You weren't drinking. You're sick.
4: Sick.
0: She's sick, and she still got into the studio, Cubby.
4: Yeah. I sound worse than I feel. Let's just say that.
0: That's good.
4: Yeah.
0: This is real interesting. Where did I put this one? A cat that is shedding worms? Is that a real thing?
4: Yes,
2: gosh,
4: so gross.
0: Where the hell did I put that one?
3: Shedding?
0: Oh, yeah.
3: Worms?
0: I thought maybe it was a misprint, but here it is, Dr. Andrew. Our 16-year-old cat. Oh, no, that's a different one. I don't know where I put the text, but I know that it said something about a cat shedding worms.
4: Yeah. I mean, if they're micing, like if they're killing mice, for sure they're shedding roundworms.
0: What do you mean shedding?
4: Like coming out their back end.
0: Oh.
4: Yeah.
3: Oh, I assumed that was just a misprint and there was a wrong vowel in there.
4: No,
0: I thought worms were escaping their skin.
3: S word I thought they meant.
4: No, I mean, I've had clients where a roundworm has gone from their kitchen to their bedroom out of their cat's butt. And the cat's running around freaking out.
0: Oh, that's the closest I've come to vomiting on this program in a long time. But
4: gross.
0: It was a beautiful thing. So the mice get the cat sick and they poop worms.
4: Yeah.
0: Okay, so.
4: Yeah. Or if your cat has fleas and it ingests a flea, it could get tapeworms. So you have to differentiate between the two.
3: Seen that. That's awful.
0: You're telling me there was a worm hanging out a cat's ass that went from the kitchen to the bedroom?
4: Yep.
0: F me running.
3: You know, like when a magician has all kinds of scarves tied together and they pull it from that hat? That's what the tapeworm, you're saying that's what it is?
4: Yeah.
3: What do you think the longest tapeworm you've ever pulled out is?
4: Oh, gosh. I don't know. I mean, this one had to have gone pretty far. I mean, I had a Great Dane once vomit, no joke, a plate full of spaghetti of worms.
3: Oh.
4: In the exam room.
3: Dang.
4: It was literally a bowl full of spaghetti.
5: Not going to Olive Garden that night.
3: I'd quit. I'd still go. Sprinkler fitter Jesus said his dog absolutely loves to eat cardboard. He said he makes sure there aren't any staples she could eat. Other than that, is there any harm? She's kind of a moron, but I'll keep her.
4: My dog does that too. He chews the corner of the boxes. I mean, I wouldn't promote it because they could get obstructed if they eat too much of it.
2: Here's your cardboard for dinner.
4: Yeah, I don't think it's probably a good thing.
3: Yeah, we had a dog that loved to eat pizza boxes.
4: Yeah, I don't know why they like that. Well, that
3: I mean, I understand the pizza
4: flavor,
3: box.
4: Maybe. Yeah.
2: All that grease, yeah.
4: Yeah.
0: What do you make of a dog that comes out of a deep sleep and attacks the other dog in the house?
4: Ugh, it's so sad when they do that.
0: I've never heard of that.
4: Yeah, so there are dogs that will actually do that to owners, too. I've had a case like that, and the dog doesn't even know it's doing it. So it's almost having like a night terror. If it's another dog and if they're sharing the bed and if they're like territorial, it could be that too. But a lot of times they don't even know they're doing it and they're dreaming really hard or sleeping really hard.
0: And eventually they snap out of it?
4: Yeah, but then they feel horrible, right? Because they don't even realize what they did.
0: Yeah. They're being yelled at. They're being reprimanded. They don't know why.
4: Yeah. And a lot of times there's nothing you can do about it. There's no medication.
0: No medication?
4: No, just... Dogs? Just keep the other dogs safe.
0: I mean, we all know dogs have dreams. I mean, we've all seen that hilarious video of that yellow lab that was running in its sleep and then got up on its feet and ran into a wall.
4: Yes,
0: one of the greatest videos of all time.
2: They showed me that one. Yeah.
0: Dogs have night terrors, and they don't. I had an uncle who had night terrors. You wanted to be nowhere near that son of a bitch.
4: No. They dream like we do.
0: Horrifying stuff.
2: I've always
0: horrifying.
2: Heard you're not supposed to wake them up or whatever, but...
0: Well, I wouldn't have gone in there if you would give me $1 million when my uncle had his night...
2: Well, I'm talking about dogs, but I always like feel bad. I'm always afraid that it is a night terror or something, so I go and like pet them and cuddle them. I'm like, it's okay.
0: So you've never done this when all the dogs I've had throughout my lifetime, if they're kind of twitching and running and they're

0: where the dog's going, but usually I recommend Prozac for those situations, but you had to start that 6 weeks before leaving, so that probably won't work.
1: Oh.
0: I will use a lot of Trazodone in those situations just to kind of bring them down a notch, make
2: my
0: them
2: dog
0: a little less
2: that.
0: Anxious. Trazodone works really well.
2: She gets so high off of that stuff. It's hilarious.
0: Yeah.
2: Especially like the first time you give it to them, because you're like, well, because you can give them like a range of medication, obviously, depending on how anxious they are. And you're like, should I give them half? Should I give them one? One and a half. So it's like, started with a half. That didn't do anything. Moved up to one. Didn't do anything. One and a half.
0: They're out.
2: Barely coherent.
0: Yeah.
3: Now, here's another term that is throwing me. Earlier we had shedding worms. I had a whole different idea in my head as to what that meant until you straightened us out. Reverse breathing?
0: Yeah.
3: The question is, what's the best way to stop reverse breathing in a French bulldog?
0: Ooh, that's a hard one because of the breed. So we call it reverse sneezing. So it's how they clear their airway. It sounds super traumatic because you're like, is my dog choking?
3: But
0: they're actually just kind of like snuffling in air and trying to clear their airway. There's nothing you can really do about it.
3: Now that you described it, I know exactly. I've heard that from. Mm-hmm. Yeah, sure.
0: I get so many people coming in on appointments for that, and I'll turn to them and be like, YouTube reverse sneezing. There's really nothing we can do.
3: It's not harmful.
0: It's not harmful. It's traumatic to listen to, but it's the way they clear their airways, especially in a French bulldog that has like very narrow airways.
2: It sounds like they're dying.
3: And as we all know, dogs aren't too shy about things like that. If they have to cough or they're not ashamed to do it in front of us, even if it scares us a little bit.
1: I like this Jesus name. Sucks at being an auto technician. Jesus has a 10-year-old pit bull. Just recently, he'll start favoring his right leg. Saw him kick his leg out like he's shaking something off. Checked it by rotating it. Didn't faze him. Paused. Saw nothing. Kind of flinched, though, when touching his toes.
0: Hmm.
1: If this means anything, he said his nails are long, but not long so long that he's bothered by it. He is on joint pain supplements.
0: The minute you say pit bull and you say back, I think it's a back leg from how you're describing it. My first concern is an ACL tear. Just pit bulls have that anatomy. They're like bow-legged. You know how they walk?
3: Yeah.
0: And they're very susceptible to tearing their ACLs.
3: Hmm.
0: So I'd get that looked out.
3: Just like your favorite football player.
1: Yeah.
3: ACL will give way on him once in a while.
4: I had a buddy with a Bernese Mountain Dog, tore his ACL, had to do the whole recovery thing, had to carry him up and down the stairs, and then as soon as he recovered, the other one went.
0: Yep.
3: And you know what sucked? Because I heard this story from you once before, Dana, that Burmese Mountain Dog, this happened during free agency.
4: That's a bad time. You missed out on a big contract.
3: Missed out on
1: endorsements dried up. Yeah, yep. It was a tough time.
3: Uh-huh. I don't mean to close on a bit of a dark note here with Dr. Andrea, but I think this is a really interesting question, and I'm looking forward to hearing what you have to say about it. We're going to talk about putting your dog or cat down. We all know what a sad day that is. But a listener wanted to know your thoughts on if you have multiple pets and one of them has to be put down.
0: Mm-hmm.
3: Do you recommend that the other pets see this happen? Do you think, is that helpful to the pet, to this and that?
2: That is not the route I thought they were going to go. Like, should we just put the other one down, too, we're at it?
0: I have had that question before.
2: A little two-for-one action, or what?
3: My God, that's cold-blooded.
0: It's horrible. No, I don't do that.
3: Are there people who really do that, Dr. Andrew?
0: Oh, they'll ask.
3: Mm-hmm. They'll ask, should I have two dogs, one of them's dying, should I kill both of them?
0: Uh-huh.
3: Jesus.
0: Yep,
3: anyway.
0: It's too hard for the other dog. I have 50-50. I would say half of my clients will bring in the other pet. It kind of depends on the temperament of the other dog, how bonded they are. A lot of times when they're in the room with the euthanasia, they're more stressed out than anything. So some clients will leave the dog in the car and then come in and have the dog smell the deceased pet. But then we go back to the whole memory thing, right? Like, how much are they going to remember that for how long? A lot of times we're dealing with the aftermath where we're putting them on Prozac because they're a little depressed at home, which is sad.
2: That is so sad.
0: It's kind of personal preference, honestly.
3: Yeah. I know I've done it that way, and you've been the one once or twice.
0: Yeah.
3: I think it's somewhat helpful to the pet to see, okay, and then they're not completely stupid. They give it a sniff. They know.
0: Yeah.
2: No, dude, that would tear me apart. Like, I'd already be an absolute mess, but bringing in my dogs, no.
3: I mean, matter of fact, we had, years ago,

0: I had three cats living in the house. Jesus, I can't believe we did that. But one of them just suddenly died one day.
1: Oh, the other cats knew that was coming.
0: Could be.
2: Yeah.
0: But we made sure we brought the two other cats downstairs to give that cat a look over. And so, at least in our opinion, they're thinking, okay, he's gone, you know.
1: Not to be, like, completely morbid, but what if you did that and, like, one of the other cats just, like, started eating it right away? Like, didn't even hesitate.
0: I think I would stop that behavior.
2: that would not be good.
0: I would say, hey, look, I would like to try some of that.
1: Well, I was thinking about how they, like, you know, if like, humans die, they'll, like, help themselves eventually, have a little nipple.
0: Cats? Oh, yeah. They will eat your feet.
1: So I was wondering, like, what their rules are for their own species.
2: Ugh. Yuck.
0: Josh?
3: Yes.
0: If I'm the first one to go, I give you permission to use my body to survive.
3: No way. I'm going to decide. I'd ask Dr. Andrea, would you put us down?
2: Maybe.
0: Right. Together?
3: Maybe. Yeah.
2: Together.
3: If he goes first, I'm going. I mean, you don't have to give us a deal. I'm not asking for a discount or anything
2: like that. My mom asks me that question all the time. I'm like, Mom, I will not. Sorry.
3: Oh, my God.
2: She's fine, but...
0: She's asked you if you will be the one to put her down?
2: Yes, I'm not going to do that.
0: You got the tools for the trade.
2: Mom.
0: Is Mom a deep sleeper? I'm kidding.
2: All right.
0: Thank you, Dr. Andrea.
2: Thank you.
3: So nice to see you.
0: Lights out stuff. Right?
3: Shout out to Big Gut Tow Truck Jesus, starting their season opener for their first of 6 3-day drift events at Elko, starting at noon tomorrow.
0: Oh, my God.
3: He said they're drifting all weekend, and it's going to be sick.
0: Oh.
3: Happy 15th birthday to Bella from Dad, magic filmmaker Jesus, and happy 57th to Lizzie.
4: This is what you missed on the Half-Assed Morning Show.
0: Ashley and Josh were telling me off air that you've got an event you're hosting coming up this weekend.
5: Yeah, the Mall of America on Saturday. It's a pretty cool deal. WWE is going to be in town. They're promoting SummerSlam. You know, now that the WrestleMania is over, it's officially the build-up to SummerSlam, which is going to be at the new Metrodome in August.
0: I keep forgetting that they're putting that show on at the new Metrodome.
3: So this is just to show up and promote it. They're not really doing
5: a
3: show?
5: No, they're not wrestling or anything.
3: Sweet.
5: It's going to be a cool thing. L.A. Knight and Maxine Dupri are going to be there. They're going to be wandering around the Mall of America for a while, just surprising fans with tickets to SummerSlam, which is pretty neat.
3: Didn't you say they have a ton? I mean, it's not just like a couple of tickets.
5: Yeah, they're going to give away a lot of tickets.
3: Like hundreds, right?
5: Yeah, mm-hmm. That's what it sounds like. And then
1: that's awesome.
5: At 1 o'clock, I'll be hosting a little Q&A with them on stage in the Rotunda.
3: I would be terribly nervous.
5: Oh, I'm excited. I think it's going to be a blast.
3: So this Q&A, is it people in the audience that are asking questions? Do you have some questions prepared yourself?
5: I'm starting to prepare some stuff, but I think there is going to be a mic getting passed around to some people in the audience so they can get their questions in as well. Want to make it inclusive for everybody. Nobody needs to hear me talk for an hour.
3: Boy, we got to put some plants in there to ask you some very uncomfortable questions.
1: Good idea.
3: Some real uncomfortable questions.
5: Get, like, all my ex-girlfriends in there and have them ask me questions.
0: Yes, sir. How can I help you? Well, this question is for Dana. Well, I didn't expect this, but go ahead. Tell us about your divorce.
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9: A better life with Dr. Sanjay Gupta.
10: For years, scientists have been studying the association between depression and dementia. As you might expect, the relationship is complicated. But there's this new study out of the UK which found it's not just broad strokes. There are 6 symptoms of depression that are especially correlated with dementia risk years later. 1, losing confidence in yourself. 2, not being able to face up to your problems. 3, not feeling warmth or affection from other people. 4, feeling nervous and anxious all the time. 5, not being satisfied with the way tasks are carried out. And finally, 6, difficulty concentrating. What we could be seeing here is the impact of people becoming less social, or that certain changes in the brain lead to both depression and dementia. But dementia takes longer to manifest. If you notice these symptoms, talk to your doctor about it. I'm Dr. Sanjay Gupta, helping you live a better life.
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1: Ashley and Josh were telling me off air that you've got an event you're hosting coming up this weekend.
2: Yeah, the Mall of America on Saturday. It's a pretty cool deal. WWE is going to be in town. They're promoting SummerSlam. You know, now that WrestleMania is over, it's officially the build-up to SummerSlam, which is going to be at the new Metrodome in August.
1: I keep forgetting that they're putting that show on at the new Metrodome.
3: So this is just to show up and promote it. They're not really doing a show.
2: No, they're not wrestling or anything.
3: Sweet.
2: It's going to be a cool thing. L.A. Knight and Maxine Dupri are going to be there. They're going to be wandering around the Mall of America for a while, just surprising fans with tickets to SummerSlam, which is pretty neat.
3: Didn't you say they have a ton? I mean, it's not just like a couple of tickets.
2: Yeah, they're going to give away a lot of tickets.
3: Like hundreds, right?
2: Yeah, mm-hmm. That's what it sounds like. And then
4: That's awesome.
2: At 1 o'clock, I'll be hosting a little Q&A with them on stage in the Rotunda.
3: I would be terribly nervous.
2: Oh, I'm excited. I think it's going to be a blast.
3: So this Q&A, is it people in the audience that are asking questions? Do you have some questions prepared yourself?
2: I'm starting to prepare some stuff, but I think there is going to be a mic getting passed around to some people in the audience so they can get their questions in as well. Want to make it inclusive for everybody. Nobody needs to hear me talk for an hour.
3: All right, we got to put some plants in there to ask you some very uncomfortable questions.
4: Good idea.
3: Some real uncomfortable questions.
2: Get all my ex-girlfriends in there and have them ask me questions.
1: Yes, sir. How can I help you? Well, this question is for Dana. Well, I didn't expect this, but go ahead. Tell us about your divorce.
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3: You ever wonder why the same cold virus makes some people so sick and others not sick at all? Well, according to an interesting new study out of Yale School of Medicine, one key factor is how quickly the cells in their noses, called nasal cells, respond to the virus and contain it. It's called the interferon response, and it can vary for different people. Now, when that response gets inhibited, it can trigger a different reaction, which leads to excessive mucus production and inflammation. In other words, a cold that is a lot more miserable. Of course, there are other factors at play: your genetics, any underlying conditions, immunity from vaccinations or previous infections. If you are trying really hard not to get sick, high-quality masks, they can be very effective. Also, good old-fashioned hand washing. And remember not to touch your face. I'm Dr. Sanjay Gupta, helping you live a better life.
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Good morning. It's Shannon hanging out with you until 4 with New Sleep Theory.

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14: A Better Life with Dr. Sanjay Gupta.
15: The risk of stroke goes up for all of us as we age, but for women, the risk really amplifies after menopause. In fact, 1 in 5 women in the United States between the ages of 55 and 75 will have a stroke. But according to a new study carried out by researchers in California, adhering to the Mediterranean diet can significantly lower that risk. One expert said, "We continue to see study after study showing that a predominantly plant-based diet improves all sorts of different outcomes. Now, with this diet in particular, you've seen it lower the risk of certain types of cancer, diabetes, depression, dementia, even gum disease." Now, as a reminder, the Mediterranean diet prioritizes eating vegetables, fruits, beans, olive oil, nuts and fish, and limiting meat and dairy. I'm Dr. Sanjay Gupta, helping you live a better life.
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4: The voices in my head keep on telling me to pray, 'cause I'm spinning like a

STP here on 93X. And heads up, brother and sisterhood, we got some highways that are going to be shut down due to construction this weekend. In the South Metro, 35W going to be closed in both directions. In the West Metro, Highway 12.

0: three things to know about the new song from Bill Murray and A Day to Remember. Always Let You Down was conceived when Bill Murray and Jeremy from A Day to Remember ran into each other at the gym. 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

Grace from Mary here on 93X. She got to me on the Luther Bloomington Kia text line. Thanks so much, Mary, for your message. And hey, you want to reach out to me? 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

0: Metallica, Master of Puppets here on 93X. And according to the World Wide Web, Metallica is going to be releasing a massive box set for their 97 record Reload on June 26. And here's the thing, you can get it in multiple forms. Like, they're going to be putting it on a standard 2LP set, a colored 2LP set. There's going to be like a 3CD expansion edition. You can get it on a cassette tape. You can get it digitally. Personally, I'm very curious what this cassette tape is going to look and sound like.
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2: Nobody really thinks of Michigan when it comes to Mardi Gras, but regardless, there are a lot of hurt feelings at a ski resort up that way.
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4: 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And so a couple times I went out there and just dropped a kid off, basically, and turned around and came back. I didn't have time to ever stay.
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6: 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That'd be crazy. He's like 15. You're like, all right, have fun in the military.
5: We need anyway. All
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5: hands on deck.
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1: 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And if you're not doing anything this afternoon between noon and 2, then why don't you join Randy Shaver and the 93X Street Team at the Aquarius Home Services annual open house in Little Canada today. 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

0: All right, brother and sisterhood, let's hook someone up with Iron Maiden tickets, shall we? It's 93X. 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
2: Different things that people would sell their soul for. 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But Josh mentioned earlier, we haven't had a lot of texts come in who want to use this for evil. 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

New Poppy with Amy Lee and Courtney LaPlante here on 93X. And if you missed the keyword for these Iron Maiden tickets, I'm going to give it to you one more time. The keyword is Bruce. 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

93 Accents, something really cool going on this afternoon. Dana from the Half-Ass Morning Show doing a Q&A at the Mall of America in the Rotunda with WWE superstars LA Knight and Maxine Dupri from 1 to 2. Plus, Brother and Sisterhood, you've got chances to win tickets to SummerSlam when they come to Minnesota this August. Oh, hell yeah. So if you got nothing going on this afternoon, go to the Mall of America.

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1: Hi, I'm Rivers Cuomo from Weezer, and this is our song, Go Away. It's your music. Plus,
0: here's Weezer's Rivers Cuomo on working with Go Away duet partner Bethany Cosentino.
1: Bethany and I started working on Go Away after I heard her song Boyfriend with Best Coast and was totally blown away by the sound of her voice and just the overall aesthetic. Super classic 60s female singer sounding. And just reached out to her. I didn't know what if it was going to be for her record or Weezer record or what. It just seemed like she'd be a great person to combine my melodies with, and we had a great time making it. Totally got along, both of us half Italian. Hearing that song now, it sounds like a classic song that you would hear back from the 60s or something, and a lot of that has to do with the timeless quality of her voice.

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2: 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We even got aggravated by how fast people were riding their bicycles down the damn thing.
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5: You know, it's interesting. For such a long time, I think people thought about diseases as something that mostly happened later in life. Just in recent years, however, we as a society have really begun to think about preventing certain ailments much, much earlier. Case in point, new study out of Northwestern University School of Medicine found the mid-30s are a major turning point for men's heart health. For women, about a decade later. But for the men, this is the time when you really need to be thinking about your heart health seriously. At a bare minimum, start seeing a primary care doctor once a year just to get your blood pressure and cholesterol checked. You can also look up and then do your best to follow what is known as the American Heart Association's Life's Essential Eight. These are things everyone can do to decrease their risk of heart disease. I'm Dr. Sanjay Gupta, helping you live a better life.
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those guys later this summer. It's Bush here on 93X. They are part of our half-ass morning show, Summer Bash, with Creed and Tim Montana, going down at Mystic Lake Amphitheater. 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It's Words Are Worthless.

The Mighty Metallica here on 93X. And later on tonight, we got The Pit with Kato and Graham. The guy's giving us 2 hours of that heavier stuff that we love. 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Kato and Graham also going to be giving out tickets to that show, plus playing new tunes from Castle Rat, Tool, and Slayer. 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And crank this one up loud. It's new Day Seeker.

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0: I'm loving this new one from Ice Nine Kills and McKenna Grace. It's Twisting the Knife here on 93X. And brother and sisterhood, now would be a good time to get out your phone, unless if you're driving. 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Iron Maiden making their way to Mystic Lake Amphitheater on Friday, September 19th. 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
3: For years, scientists have been studying the association between depression and dementia. As you might expect, the relationship is complicated. But there's this new study out of the UK which found it's not just broad strokes. There are six symptoms of depression that are especially correlated with dementia risk years later. Number one, losing confidence in yourself. Two, not being able to face up to your problems. Three, not feeling warmth or affection from other people. Four, feeling nervous and anxious all the time. Five, not being satisfied with the way tasks are carried out. And finally, six, difficulty concentrating. What we could be seeing here is the impact of people becoming less social, or that certain changes in the brain lead to both depression and dementia. But dementia takes longer to manifest. If you notice these symptoms, talk to your doctor about it. I'm Dr. Sanjay Gupta, helping you live a better life.
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honest, Brother and Sisterhood, Godsmack, wherever they go, they put on one hell of a show. And for their Rise of the Rock tour with STP and Dorothy, oh, you know they're going to be bringing it times 10. And you could actually be in attendance for one of those upcoming shows. 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Then all you got to do is just call up a buddy and pack up your bags, because we're taking care of the rest. Flights, hotel, tickets, spending cash, and meet and greets to meet them at the show. 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

93X, and it is an Iron Maiden winning weekend. 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
17: The risk of stroke goes up for all of us as we age, but for women, the risk really amplifies after menopause. In fact, 1 in 5 women in the United States between the ages of 55 and 75 will have a stroke. But according to a new study carried out by researchers in California, adhering to the Mediterranean diet can significantly lower that risk. One expert said, "We continue to see study after study showing that a predominantly plant-based diet improves all sorts of different outcomes. Now, with this diet in particular, you've seen it lower the risk of certain types of cancer, diabetes, depression, dementia, even gum disease." Now, as a reminder, the Mediterranean diet prioritizes eating vegetables, fruits, beans, olive oil, nuts and fish, and limiting meat and dairy. I'm Dr. Sanjay Gupta, helping you live a better life.
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93X and 2026, I believe, is the year of concerts. We have so many shows lined up for this summer. Like Killswitch Engage, going to be at the Fillmore on June 5th. Wolfmother, going to be at First Avenue on June 28th. And then Poppy, going to be at the Fillmore on July 22nd. And speaking of Poppy, this is her newest one with Amy Lee and Courtney LaPlante. It's End of You here on 93X.

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0: Pearl Jam here on 93X, Minnesota's Rock Station. And heads up, brother and sisterhood, we've got some highways that are going to be closed due to construction this weekend. In the South Metro, 35W going to be fully closed in both directions. In the West Metro, Highway 12 will be closed in both directions. And they're both supposed to open back up on Monday at 5 a.m.
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0: 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And according to the World Wide Web, a new Blair Witch Project reboot is in the works. 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

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Hopefully you're ready to throw it down. An Iron Maiden weekend rolling all weekend long. 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
1: Hi, I'm Rivers Cuomo from Weezer, and this is our song, Go Away. It's your music. Plus.
0: Here's Weezer's Rivers Cuomo on how perceptions of Weezer's music can change over the years.
1: Yeah, this has happened to Weezer a lot, that when we put out something new, people don't understand it or don't like it immediately. And sometimes it takes years for, I don't know, people's taste to change, or maybe it's the right people have to find it and slowly build up the popularity of that song or that album, most famously Pinkerton. But yeah, it seems like kind of a Weezer thing. Not really sure why. Maybe we're ahead of our time, or I don't know. Anyway, it's totally out of our control. We just make the music we want to hear and hope that other people like it. And now at least we know that if it doesn't connect immediately, maybe years later, decades later, people will find it and blow it up. So it kind of takes the pressure off in the moment.

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2: Ashley and Josh were telling me off air that you've got an event you're hosting coming up this weekend.
3: Yeah, the Mall of America on Saturday. It's a pretty cool deal. WWE is going to be in town. They're promoting SummerSlam. You know, now that the WrestleMania is over, it's officially the build-up to SummerSlam, which is going to be at the new Metrodome in August.
2: I keep forgetting that they're putting that show on at the new Metrodome.
4: So this is just to show up and promote it. They're not really doing a show.
3: No, they're not wrestling or anything.
4: Sweet.
3: It's going to be a cool thing. L.A. Knight and Maxine Dupri are going to be there. They're going to be wandering around the Mall of America for a while, just surprising fans with tickets to SummerSlam, which is pretty neat.
4: Didn't you say they have a ton? I mean, it's not just like a couple of tickets.
3: Yeah, they're going to give away a lot of tickets.
4: Like hundreds, right?
3: Yeah, mm-hmm. That's what it sounds like. And then
5: That's awesome.
3: At 1 o'clock, I'll be hosting a little Q&A with them on stage in the Rotunda.
4: I would be terribly nervous.
3: Oh, I'm excited. I think it's going to be a blast.
4: So this Q&A, is it people in the audience that are asking questions? Do you have some questions prepared yourself?
3: I'm starting to prepare some stuff, but I think there is going to be a mic getting passed around to some people in the audience so they can get their questions in as well. Want to make it inclusive for everybody. Nobody needs to hear me talk for an hour.
4: All right, we got to put some plants in there to ask you some very uncomfortable questions.
5: Good idea.
4: Some real uncomfortable questions.
3: Get like all my ex-girlfriends in there and have them ask me questions.
2: 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How can I help you? Well, this question is for Dana. Well, I didn't expect this, but go ahead. Tell us about your divorce.
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15: The risk of stroke goes up for all of us as we age, but for women, the risk really amplifies after menopause. In fact, 1 in 5 women in the United States between the ages of 55 and 75 will have a stroke. But according to a new study carried out by researchers in California, adhering to the Mediterranean diet can significantly lower that risk. One expert said, "We continue to see study after study showing that a predominantly plant-based diet improves all sorts of different outcomes. Now, with this diet in particular, you've seen it lower the risk of certain types of cancer, diabetes, depression, dementia, even gum disease. Now, as a reminder, the Mediterranean diet prioritizes eating vegetables, fruits, beans, olive oil, nuts and fish, and limiting meat and dairy. I'm Dr. Sanjay Gupta, helping you live a better life.

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2: I'm Derek Madden. Here's what's up. If you've ever seen a Foo Fighters show and wondered how Dave Grohl keeps his vocal cords so pristine while doing all that screaming, well, the answer is cooler than you think. 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
1: A Better Life with Dr. Sanjay Gupta.
2: What are the chances you are listening to this while drinking a nice hot cup of coffee? If so, don't let me stop you. For years, we've been reporting on the health benefits of coffee, and that's not going to stop today. A new study, this one out of Harvard School of Public Health, found that coffee and tea could help lower your risk of developing dementia. People who enjoyed 1 to 3 caffeinated cups a day saw the biggest impact. In addition to the caffeine, coffee contains hundreds of bioactive compounds that can influence inflammation, glucose metabolism, vascular function, and oxidative stress. It's also possible coffee drinkers might be doing other things that keep them healthy. Eating a more balanced diet, getting plenty of exercise, sleep, not smoking, or drinking too much alcohol. And finally, staying socially active. I'm Dr. Sanjay Gupta, helping you live a better life.
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0: 93X hanging out with you all weekend long. And one beautiful thing, I don't know if you heard about this, they announced single day tickets officially available for Rockin' the Island June 26th and 27th. Treasure Island Casino. It's going to be insane. They've got, you know, Stone Temple Pilots Locked In, Theory of a Dead Man, Skillet, Hinder. The list goes on and on. We're going to be there all weekend. You should join us. If you head to rockintheisland.com, you can grab all the details, but it's going to be a guaranteed good time. Coming up, System of a Down for the crew working at Top Value Liquors out in Columbia Heights. Love that crew. Plus, you do a little Metallica for my neighbor Kill Everything Joe and his wife Lunch Lady Vic.
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2: Ashley and Josh were telling me off air that you've got an event you're hosting coming up this weekend.
3: Yeah, the Mall of America on Saturday. It's a pretty cool deal. WWE is going to be in town. They're promoting SummerSlam. You know, now that the WrestleMania is over, it's officially the build-up to SummerSlam, which is going to be at the new Metrodome in August.
2: I keep forgetting that they're putting that show on at the new Metrodome.
4: So this is just to show up and promote it. They're not really doing
3: a
4: show?
3: No, they're not wrestling or anything. It's
4: sweet.
3: It's going to be a cool thing. L.A. Knight and Maxine Dupree are going to be there. They're going to be wandering around the Mall of America for a while, just surprising fans with tickets to SummerSlam, which is pretty neat.
4: Didn't you say they have a ton? I mean, it's not just like a couple of tickets.
3: Yeah, they're going to give away a lot of tickets.
4: Like hundreds, right?
3: Yeah, mm-hmm. That's what it sounds like. And then
5: awesome.
3: At 1 o'clock, I'll be hosting a little Q&A with them on stage in the Rotunda.
4: I would be terribly nervous.
3: Oh, I'm excited. I think it's going to be a blast.
4: So this Q&A, is it people in the audience that are asking questions? Do you have some questions prepared yourself?
3: I'm starting to prepare some stuff, but I think there is going to be a mic getting passed around to some people in the audience so they can get their questions in as well. Want to make it inclusive for everybody. Nobody needs to hear me talk for an hour.
4: All right, we got to put some plants in there to ask you some very uncomfortable questions.
5: Good idea.
4: Some real uncomfortable questions.
3: Get all my ex-girlfriends in there and have them ask me questions.
2: 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Well, I didn't expect this, but go ahead. Tell us about your divorce.
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10: If you're someone who isn't super active, just thinking about the amount of exercise you're supposed to get every week can feel daunting. 75 minutes of vigorous exercise, 150 minutes of moderate intensity exercise. It's a lot, but I have some good news for you in the form of a recent study out of Norway. Researchers found that for most sedentary people, getting just 5 more minutes of meaningful movement a day had a statistically significant impact on their expected lifespan. So did reducing the amount of time they sat every day by just 30 minutes. That's not to say that this bare minimum is what you should aspire to, but I think it's a good reminder that doing something is always better than doing nothing. The point is, just get started. Work just a little bit more movement into your daily routine, and don't even think of it as exercise. I'm Dr. Sanjay Gupta, helping you live a better life.
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it down with you every single day. 93X, of course, STP will be in town for Rockin' the Island, June 26, 27, Treasure Island Casino. 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
15: For years, scientists have been studying the association between depression and dementia. As you might expect, the relationship is complicated. But there's this new study out of the UK which found it's not just broad strokes. There are six symptoms of depression that are especially correlated with dementia risk years later. Number one, losing confidence in yourself. Two, not being able to face up to your problems. Three, not feeling warmth or affection from other people. Four, feeling nervous and anxious all the time. Five, not being satisfied with the way tasks are carried out. And finally, six, difficulty concentrating. What we could be seeing here is the impact of people becoming less social, or that certain changes in the brain lead to both depression and dementia. But dementia takes longer to manifest. If you notice these symptoms, talk to your doctor about it. I'm Dr. Sanjay Gupta, helping you live a better life.
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Chili Peppers for Kyle checking in. 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Hopefully you're drinking. 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

0: So Blue Monday taking you back on 93X. Hopefully you're enjoying this Saturday. JP, the radio said we greatly appreciate you listening. And of course, tonight what you should do is check out the pit. From 10 to midnight, we have Cato and Graham come in, raise hell here. And this week on the pit, they're actually sponsored by Live Nation's Marilyn Manson show, coming to the Armory the 8th with Vows. On top of that, they're going to be, you know, blowing tickets for that show. And we're proud to present Peeling Flesh over at the Varsity May 28th. A few tickets available for that show as well. They're going to be blasting brand new tunes from Castle Rats, some Callous Dowboys, and Old School Tool, some Down, some Slayer. So if you like hardcore heavy tunes, you like to raise hell, check out the pit tonight with Cato Graham from 10 until midnight right here. Coming up, some Papa Roach for Corey, Drinking out in Cottage Grove, plus you do Imagine Dragons for Nikki and Lindstrom.
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4: 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And so a couple times I went out there and just dropped a kid off, basically, and turned around and came back. I didn't have time to ever stay.
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6: 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That'd be crazy. He's like 15. 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
5: We need anyone. All
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5: hands on deck.
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rounding out some Nirvana. You know, it was actually 35 years ago today. Nirvana booked into Sound City Studios out in California for 16 days with Butch Vig and recorded the Nevermind album. That's crazy to think. That was 35 years ago today. Here's President. Turn this all the way up.

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